Hey, welcome back. And that was, we started the whole set off with Like That by Jordana. After that was Charlie Day Wilson with Selfish. And we have a wonderful track called Keeper of the Flame by Anju, a local musician. We love you so much, Anju, all the way from the station to you. Stay tuned. There's some more music. We're going to get into a little bit of a rock and roll metal vibe in a second, so stay tuned. This is Life That's It, a little bit of a summer music edition. Some tracks I've been listening to over and over again. Stay tuned.

0: and welcome back. Yeah, a little bit of a metal vibe and some stuff in there. Yay, this is El Nino with Come Around. That was what you just heard. One of my favorite bands has since disbanded. Before that was Evanescence with Who Will You Follow, and Seven Dust with the throwback Angel's Son, and Scrim with Cortisol. It's kind of like a, these guys are a little bit on the newer side. Yeah, we're gonna kick it off with some more music. We're gonna get into a little bit of a local hip-hop block right now, because I'm giving you all the little jams I've been tuning into. So these are some local musicians. Here is Nick Shea with one of my favorite tracks off of Mad Rap Versus 2, It's Not Afraid Anymore.
1: Focus on those who for me instead of who ain't. Rappers talking love.

She had me up late. I wrote it like a year and a half ago. It's an art. Trying to find something. Just a little something. Yeah, I wanted more, I couldn't have it. Out when it's cold, it's tragic. I couldn't fold, I fall, can I stretch? I ain't an elastic, I'm just a human. You putting me down, I'm still making music. All the abuse, had me up late. I'm trying to be great, I'm finding my place. It wasn't what I expected, all the things I neglected. Coming to bite me a stain. I can't fill this void with things. Depression is real, it clings. Trust in my wings, I jump. I'm trying to get over this hump. I used to smoke like 10 blunts just to give you something to bump. Now I'm just diving in faith. I can't let my life go to waste. Remember that box of mixtapes. I'll do whatever it takes. WTFIT. Leaving it all in the field. How could I fail if I'm being real? I don't need a deal. Look at me. Look at me. Growing up. Growing up. Proud of me. Proud of me. For showing up. Showing up. Look at me. Look at me. Growing up. Growing up. I'm proud of me. I'm proud of me. For showing up. Showing up.

0: And we're back. Yes, we got a bunch of local music in there. That was Nayeli with Powerful. Before that, one of my favorite records, I don't think this person got a lot of stuff out, but Sanye Milo with Foreshadowing to Melon Cream Soda from For the Wait 2. Love the record. Wish there was more stuff out there from him. But, before that was Bouvet. With Courage, he's got a little bit of press, I believe. Before that was Will Wallace with Proud of Me, and we started the whole thing off with Nick Shea with Not Afraid Anymore. I might hit you up with another Nick Shea track, mostly because I think it was a great song. It's called Local Art. But I'm going to put that at the end so you guys can get a little taste of that. But yeah, shout out to all these local musicians making some music. And I really appreciate getting a chance to play it here on the station. This is 94.9 FM. Let's get into some more stuff right now. I'm going to give you a short piece that I made. Here at Zoomix, yes, it's radio. It's community radio. And I work here and enjoy getting to work with young people here. This is all about helping young people learn about all types of stuff. And one of those things that we do here is we do a radio class called Hello, It's Me. And if you didn't know what that was, which I doubt you do, but it's cool. It's a radio drama class. If you're like, what radio drama? That's like a movie for your ears. And the idea there is that folks learn about how to edit audio and how to talk about a story, but then write it out, do the voices and all that stuff. So I got a chance to help some other young people do this. And at the same time, I was working on my own story. Like while people write, I wrote, and then here it is. Here's a story I wrote. Let's just kick it off. And thank you so much to, Paola, who co-taught that class with me, who's, radio coordinator here, and to young folks, who put their voices on this thing. So, so fun to write it. And, without further ado, here's a radio drama piece, just for you here on 94.9 FM.
1: The Wanderer by Renee. He sits there, not looking around, solemn, you might say. A stoic camel, a sword in the sand, the smoke billows in front of him.
2: There was a time when I was all right. That time was yesterday.
1: In front of him, in a velvet green case, sits the ashes of his father.
2: Today, you are here. Tomorrow, you're not. Why?
1: Past nights, wanderer in his dreams. The last memory of his father was one of violence.
2: Father, take the sword.
3: Hijo, take cover. From the east they arise. Hijo, take the green case and hide it now.
1: They've been followed by the Igu tribe, a malicious group of outlaws. Many believe them to have perished, lost in war of Athuliapa. But they had eked out a living in the mountains, emerging as experts in the lost art of the dart.
2: We must stop them before they reach us. Father.
3: Watch this.
1: The duo was boundless in their energy, slicing the Irgu into pieces. Dusk appears. Suddenly, a dart rushes into its destination, piercing flesh.
2: No!
1: Papa! Cold air entangled the pair. It cannot let go. It suffocates.
2: Nunca más. I will have your heart.
4: I will have your heart. I will have your heart. I will have your heart. I will have your heart.
1: Our hero sits staring at the green box, its pristine corners freckled with sand. To the time knife they go to complete the mission.
2: Now, ¿dónde están los montañas de Pescario?
1: Alone in the desert, he rides along the sun trails as the sun trails behind him, fading quietly. He stops at the edge of the sand dune, rising from the horizon. The time knife, as it's called by the ancient ones, towers over any foe who challenges its power. Made from granular specks of bone and scorpion tails, It appears to those only when it desires to take your soul. For the wonder, this time was today.
2: Finally, I've arrived. The time knife.
5: Wanderer of the sand.
2: Time knife, I come in peace and with a humble request.
5: Wanderer, relinquish your weapon. Let go of your weapon.
2: I see it.
1: He throws the sword into the abyss. Ruffled, he stands and proclaims.
2: 64 years ago, you spit out un nene. Un niño de las runas con ojos chiquitos y nariz grandes y la habilidad de sobrevivir a este desierto.
5: Kenzo, Kenzo, hijo del sol.
2: I return him to you.
1: Lifting the velvet green box into the air, the scent of ashes permeates the muggy air.
5: Kenzo, mi hijo, my son.
2: And when he is returned,
5: El volverá y yo me desaparezco. He returns and I shall vanish.
2: You vanish. And she será.
1: Suddenly, from his side, a blow dart zips past his arm, missing him by a stone.
3: ¡Mátalo!
2: ¡Ah!
5: Mi tiempo. Mi tiempo se va.
1: The time knife sands begin to swirl away. The wanderer jumps from his sword, dodging the incoming dart.
2: No puede ser.
1: Flinging his body up in the air, almost as if in slow motion, he makes a split-second decision and flings the velvet green box into the time knife.
2: Take that in the struggle.
5: Y no volveremos.
1: The remaining Irgu outlaws struggle with the wanderer. His knife pings over to the Irgu's neck, its blade digging deeper into the air as it closes in on the sand-soaked skin.
2: Aquí te dejo.
1: The wanderer puts the sword away. The Irgu splattered on the sand, out cold, but not lifeless.
2: Forgiveness is what I have for you, but only if the sands allow it. But if I see you again, mi espada will be the last thing you feel slicing through your heart.
1: That night, the wanderer turns back to home. Now alone, he walks with his sword tucked by his side, waiting. As he rides into the crimson sunset, sometimes he could still hear his father whispering into the wind.
6: 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Todo empieza de nuevo.
0: Hey, bravo! Nice, guys. All right, cool. That one's perfect. Thanks so much for listening. We're getting to the end of the radio show, aka Life. That's it. And your day has just started. Thank you so much for tuning in to this 9 a.m. show. I'm going to give you one of my favorite songs from Alien Ant Farm. You would think it's Smooth Criminal, but it actually is Calico. Actually, there's a bunch of, I love this whole record. They're going on tour. I'm really excited for that. And I'm going to give you Courage because I think Courage is one of my favorite tracks. It's the first one that starts the whole album. Here it is, Alien Ant Farm. And after that, a little bit of Nick Shea with Local Art. Thank you so much for listening to the radio show. Appreciate your time. Stay tuned to 94.9 FM.

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Yeah. 4:10. Think and listen. I've been having all these premonitions, feeling real ambitious, but got it like intuition. I stake a soul in my temple, low-key live like a Buddhist. Some niggas think I'm at with arrows, some steady try to recruit us. I said nah, I couldn't defend those clowns. Independent, so you know I'm thinking with my own mind, hung with my crew though. Used to stick together like Menudo. Girlie said they hate me, they was only acting cute though. Learn to really shoot though, not up on the block G. See me at the hoops, cause I got better with the rock though. Yeah, I held some crack rock, stuffed it inside my right side.

0: grass grows again, greening. 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They something. Thinking of the this show, thinking about all the problems and where my place of birth is. Worms growing from the surface like a tax purchase. 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I make sure after party save you a piece of cake. Yeah, I see you. Praise. 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Granddad was a real man, some men have the worst ways. Roger taught me to beatbox, my jersey stays with his coat hangs. I only want it back now so I can remember the old days. Judgment day comes, you can't plead innocence. Even if you walk away, your fate might be to suffocate. Walking through life denying God with a stubborn face. Hating everyone around, but you don't know the love it takes. Why you act like that is what I ask myself. American law halted the motion of the leather belt. I'm trying to pass the wealth when it increase. Keep things this shit sweet, this bit of cold can never melt. I love my fam and my clan to death. That's why there's meaning between every time the hands connect. All them phony friends credit, I can cancel it. There's many words are said, but they don't stand this shit. Nothing. I see you.
1: Yo.

0: 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Two things that I learned in my hoods, how to get paid and rap on a beat.
1: It's night over half the world, but soon it will be day. 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

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I'm Piccolo playing a piccolo with a thicker fro. 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And one day, I'ma beat my bigger bro. 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Seeing star, not bizarre, now they want us all missing. And don't you tell me I can't shoot laser beams from out my eyelids. Don't you tell me the Avengers assembled and I was never invited. And don't you tell me I get superpowers and I can only select one. And don't tell me I can't be a genius one day and then a beast the next one. I could guard the galaxy. I mean, I like classic rock, but when I really think about it, I could be like Static Shock.

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I actually is. My raps actually is like time capsules as long as ink stay cheap. 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

the day the earth changed. 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Biblical proportions, wordplay. This is my umbilical cord to the Lord. 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

war. 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President, also known as Sergeant Slaughter, contaminated the water at the wishing well. Some say we're living in hell. Smurf Village, Gargamel cast a spell to hurt our children. Television tells us what to envision. Time life subscription, getting high off my own prescription. Crack wives and mass cover, yelling Black Lives Matter. Wise guys, no sobriety, and an eye for eye society. I used to ask why they lied to me until I found the devil's diary. 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

0: rapping. 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
1: action, not about the most sweet love and make the yelling broke out, make them walk out, make them come out, burst out that closet and out that blouse.
0: Girl, I put it on the table, ate it up like roti. 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

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They be like

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I'm not the relationship type. I like to come through on them occasional nights. 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And do you ride, hold you tight, and make you my wife? My parents love you like no other, and I say a lot. My friends who I call my brothers told me to tie the knot.

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I should say this for an interview. 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If I make out with the minimum, I'll be a billionaire just by the minimum. But money don't guarantee safety. People are crazy. What if you make it? They just gonna take it. Load up the gauges, breaking your living room, image your

people are criminals. 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

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Yo flaco dinero.

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0: my dog is the cutest one here, in case you couldn't tell. It's the white one with the big black spot. His name is Rugger, and he is peeing right now. And he is almost 7 months old.
1: Oh, he's a puppy.
0: We got him in Dedham at Schultz Guest House. And, God, he does some really funny things.
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0: Whenever my boyfriend leaves, he lays right on top of his pillow. He thinks he's really small, but he's not anymore. His favorite thing is to pretend that he is starving. 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

My DMs, what? 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What?

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1: Yeah. What up, Mom?

0: and Wu-Tang, we the best.
1: I just ride in love. What? Ooh. Ooh. I just ride in love. Into that. Yeah. Yeah. I just ride in love. Yeah. Into that. Yeah. I just ride in love. Into that. I just ride in love. Into that. I just ride in love. Into that. I just ride in love. Into that. We can touch the.

0: I walk on top of water.
1: Yeah.
0: We can touch the border.
1: Yeah.
0: I walk on top of water.

0: I'm grateful for one of my teachers for letting me and my friends play cards in his room. We kind of just showed up to his club one day and was like, hey, can we play this card game, which is called Whist. I taught my friends.
1: Max is an East Boston resident. He is 15 years old. He goes to BCH, and in the summer, he loves the sales.
0: I don't know. It just turned into a thing. We play with my teacher and my friends, and it's just a really cool thing to get to know, like, a teacher and my friends better, and to be, like, active in my school.
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1: Hail Mary's in the sky. 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
0: I had to be about nine when I first

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1: officer. Cause some they never had this.
0: Number one, never wanna run about the gun. 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

0: I got my red deal. 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
1: Right on, baby, me too. 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
0: You ain't kidding, baby. 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
1: look,
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1: 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Dig it.
0: Hey, listen, I'm going to a dance tonight.
1: You should be there, because there's going to be some pretty girls around.
0: I know, I intend to be there, too.
1: All right, well, I'll be on my way to shop for some shoes.
0: Yes, I see you really could use a pair of shoes for those feet of yours.
1: You'll see, I'll be looking much better tonight.
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Tito! Tito! Tito! Tito! Tito! Tito! Tito! Tito! Tito! Tito! Tito! Tito! Tito! Tito! Tito! Tito! Tito! Tito! Tito! Tito! Tito! Tito! Tito! Tito! Tito! Tito! Tito! Tito! Tito! Tito! Tito! Tito! Tito! Tito! Tito! Tito! Tito! Tito! Tito! Tito! Tito! Tito! Tito! Tito! Tito! Tito! Tito! Tito! Tito! Tito! Tito! Tito! Tito! Tito! Tito! Tito! Tito! Tito! Tito! Tito! Tito! Tito! Tito! Tito! Tito! Tito! Tito! Tito! Tito! Tito! Tito! Tito! Tito! Tito! Tito! Tito! Tito! Tito! Tito! Tito! Tito! Tito! Tito! Tito! Tito! 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
2: 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Usually there's more, there's usually a C, but right now there's kind of no one here. There's no Eli, there's no Sebastian, it's just me and Lena holding down the fort, and that's until right. They maybe come, or might just be a whole show.
1: We'll see who walks in through this door.
2: We'll see who comes in. You never know who might walk through the door. So, you know, we always start our little check-in. Our little check-in question. So scale 1 to 10. And the question of the day. Let's go right down the plate. What's your immediate ick?
1: What's your what ick?
2: Immediate. It's like instant. Like if someone does it, like this is the ick. Like instantly.
1: Oh my God. Okay. I think for me, it's when people chew with their mouths open, like super loud when they're eating. No. That's not for me. out of 10, I'm like a 9 today, feeling pretty good. Yeah, I know that you started school, but I don't start teaching for another 2 weeks, so I'm still in summer break. Sorry. Yeah.
2: All right. Damn. And median ick is hard to think, because I don't, it's like, I'm not gonna lie, it's not people, but it's food. Like, I hate food, like Lucky Charms, like I hate food that has like a styrofoam texture.
1: Oh, I know exactly.
2: Like
1: what you
2: the
1: mean.
2: Marshmallows and like Lucky Charms, like there's certain foods that give me a certain like feeling.
1: Yeah.
2: So, Lucky Charms is another one that I really.
1: But do marshmallows give you that feeling too?
2: No, like real ones, no, because they're soft. But it's like they feel like I'm eating like styrofoam. Like
1: yeah.
2: Like I don't know what people like about like the cereal itself, like the grains is delicious. Like I'll eat those, but like if I ever have them, like I'll take out the marshmallows.
1: Yeah.
2: Or I'll try not to chew them, because if I chew them, like my, it feels like, I don't know, it feels like it doesn't hurt, but it's just like,
1: yeah,
2: it's like why not?
1: I have that too, but do you like it when they get soggy? Like, are they better when they're soggy?
2: I still think they have to be like super soft. Like I cannot like chew. If I like have to enforce to like, mm-hmm. like chew through them, it's like, I can hear it too. Like I can feel like I can hear like the styrofoam. It's just like, it's so bad.
1: Yeah,
2: those things are so bad. But yeah, and then a scale 1 to 10, like a 8. I'm tired, you know. My headphones are in the grave, but it's okay. You know,
1: that's
2: how it is. But it's all right. But the good news is next week, before TLC, I'll actually go to Mr. Carson's show. Ken Carson's going on tour.
1: Nice.
2: To MGM. I already got my tickets.
1: That's awesome.
2: Secured. So, and there's going to be a lot. Speaking to him, there's going to be a lot of him and some other guys who are joining him.
1: What night is that show?
2: Tuesday night.
1: Cool.
2: Tuesday night at MGM. If you guys are a fan of Ken Carson or Xavier Sobeis, they're pretty fun. Come check it out. Like, you know, those are his openers, and then there's the man himself, you know.
1: Cool.
2: And the tickets are going to get cheaper because we already know the closer you get, the more those resellers want to get rid of them. So, but if you really don't want to wait, you got on Ticketmaster right now. Get some section seats at like 90 bills, 100 bills. So, if you're willing to pay that for Ken, if you're really a fan, go ahead, you know, figure it out. Get that money right, and then you'll get to see like three good acts.
1: That's awesome.
2: So,
1: have you ever been to that venue?
2: I haven't been to MGM. No, I've only been to the TD and Gillette.
1: Nice.
2: And, oh wait, where else? And of course, Fenway itself. Like, you know,
1: yeah.
2: If you consider that a venue, it's more of a stadium. But
1: yeah, I've never been either, and I'm curious because it's relatively new.
2: Yeah, I heard it's nice though. Like, I've looked inside. Like, I mean, I looked outside. Like, I've seen like views of the stage. Like, because on a shout out Game Time, they were clutch. They helped me keep an eye on the tickets. But yeah. Like, they have a point of view. Like, if you turn your phone, like, it, like, you can kind of turn your head. Like, you can imagine, like, what it would look like if you turned your head to the right or the left. And, like, it looks pretty good. Like, where I'm sitting, like, it looks pretty, like, close. The stadium, it's not a big place. Like, he's kind of doing a stadium venue tour, so he's not really doing all stadiums. Like, he's not doing the TD.
1: Mm-hmm.
2: It's like, I love him, but he wouldn't be able to sell TD. He's not that.
1: Yeah, that's
2: like, that's like
1: huge.
2: A resort. Really, like, it goes, like, the sellout, like, Fenway's probably, like, the least, like, you know, or MGM, I guess. That would probably be, like, TD, and that would be Gillette. Gillette is, like,
1: yeah.
2: Like, I forget who did there was recently, of, like, BTS, so.
1: Yeah.
2: Has to be like you have to be, like, a global superstar. People have to come from, like, different parts of Mass, like, you know.
1: Yeah.
2: Not just Boston, because they have to come from, like, Foxborough, Worcester, like, places where, like, you're, like, wow, like, people are actually coming out, because, like, it's rare that someone will actually come out from, like, Worcester, you know?
1: Totally.
2: And the good thing is, it's not like, it kind of sucks for me, but it's on a Tuesday night, but, so, you know, I don't think it'll be that packed.
1: Yeah.
2: The method
1: it'll be worth it. It'll be worth it.
2: And who knows, I always say, if no one's there by the time his act starts, like, I'm gonna say, like, you're too late. Like, I'm gonna go up in the seats, like, cause like, even if, like, I'm just going back to my seat, like, it looks good anyways, but, you know, the closer the better, you know?
1: Totally.
2: I'm definitely not going mosh this year. I'm not trying to. Or I don't know if it's chill. Because I didn't know you need wristbands. I don't know. We'll see. But yeah. That's it for now. We're going to probably do some music. Speaking of the man himself, we have two guys. We got Made Some Plans by Osama's Son. And then we have Me My Cup by Mr. Ken Carson himself. So a little preview of hopefully a song that I get to hear. Be back with some more sentiments. Hopefully more people are here. But until then, see you guys later.

drop him more than them. Step on straight Tim's. Pull up with that F-5-7, that you take our limbs. I just popped a private jet, you see something about to take off here. They like, hold up, hold up, hold up, you about to take off right here. I'm about to take off. Hit me when it comes to the swag, hold up, I'm passing it out. Chad ain't got no respect when it comes to that. She passing it out. I be vivid, vivid, my front head to toe, even the top. I got every bug, let's see, I go boost, except for the crop.

against you with my game. 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

0: Hello, hello. We are back. What you just heard was Me and My Cup by Ken Carson, and before that was Made Some Plans by Osama Son. And we actually have someone who just joined us. Hey, buddy.
1: I wasn't doing soccer practice. Just got here while the song was going on.
0: Pretty funny, eh?
1: Hey, but hey, Eli's not here. I don't know where he is.
2: He's on vacation, I think.
1: Oh, he's on vacation.
2: Yeah,
1: oh,
2: yeah, I think so. His school hasn't started yet.
1: All right, lucky. Well,
0: have fun, Eli, on that vacation, eh?
2: Yeah.
0: Really, but yeah, lucky. We're here. Sebastian, you know, do a quick rating before we start yapping. Scale 1 to 10, and what is your immediate ick? That was the question of the day.
1: Immediate ick?
0: Yeah, immediate ick and 1 to 10.
1: Okay, I'm feeling like a solid... Solid 8. Immediate... I don't, like, got icks, like...
0: That's just something that annoys you, like, if someone does something, like... Or something that just annoys you in general. I don't really have icks for people. It's kind of like
1: that's how I'm thinking. Like,
0: you know,
1: right,
0: like
1: now.
0: Lucky Charms, like this. I said the marshmallows. Like, you know, the marshmallows.
1: Yeah,
0: but I hate those. Like, they taste like styrofoam. They feel like styrofoam. That's what I said.
1: Okay, let me think of something. At the top of my head, I guess, like, I don't know. To be honest, like, I know this is not like gonna. This isn't gonna be the best thing for people, but like, what? To be honest. If they like too much anime. I'm not like a crazy anime person, but I really just like crazy, like cosplaying and all that. Like, you can watch like as many animes as you want, but like, I feel like cosplaying and all that, just, I don't know. Just like, I don't know.
0: Fairs.
2: It's not for you.
1: It's just not. Like, I feel, yeah,
0: there's
1: that would
0: no,
1: be
0: like, there is some people be taking a little too
1: serious. Yeah, like,
0: not saying
1: really.
0: It's bad. Like, I don't like it personally, but I have no problem. You know, like, free will, bro. You do you.
1: Oh, probably, but,
0: like,
1: another
0: bro,
1: one.
0: It gets to a point like where you like, bro, like,
1: I feel like,
0: you know who reminds me of MGK? Yeah. Like, you said that MGK, there was like this MGK clip that just went viral. He was like, for the next 3 minutes, I'm not machine gun killing. My name is Satoru Gojo.
1: Oh, yeah, I've seen that one.
0: And,
1: yeah,
0: and
1: yeah.
0: Like, it's a rap song. It's just like, it's not.
1: It's
0: it.
1: So bad. Like, it's so, like, cringy. It's just so.
0: It's just so cringy. Like, you know, like, if he just made a rap song in general, like, he didn't have to say that. I think that's what ruined it. That's like,
2: yeah.
0: He could just say, like, he could just went into it. Like, you know, like. Like, you know, I think Eminem did an irreversible damage. Like, that's the anime fan. Like, it's just like, bro, I think you're doing a little, like, too much. Like, come on, bro. Like, really, bro? Like,
2: yeah, people get really into it.
1: Yeah. I feel like if I could make my ick a little more broader, I feel like way too much into fashion. Like, I feel like some people...
0: Like, they're wearing, like, Ricks and, like...
1: Like, I feel like every time, like, some, like, they just judge or, like, make sure they have the best fit of at all times. Like, make sure, like...
0: But they always get the Ricks, the Margiela,
1: exactly.
0: The Valencia,
1: yeah,
0: bro.
1: I feel like if they're too much into fashion, like, wear what you want. Like, it.
2: Okay, speaking of fashion, what are like the fashion trends happening right now for high schoolers? Like,
0: so
2: what have you seen?
0: Because
2: school just started.
0: We already know baggy pants.
1: Yeah, baggy jeans, baggy pants,
0: jeans,
1: yeah.
0: Baggy everything.
2: Mm. But also baggy shirts are not really.
0: Like, you can.
1: I mean,
0: like,
1: I haven't seen that a lot,
0: I've
1: but like
0: seen
1: you can.
0: Times.
1: Yeah,
0: you can. It works. Like. If you sag a little bit, like, it kind of works. Like, boxy tees are usually go better. Like, what else is there?
2: Any type of shoe that everyone's wearing?
0: Jordans, New Balances, Nikes.
1: Slides,
0: Yeezy slides.
1: You know, like, I guess, like, the best way to describe it for, like, the boomers, I don't know.
0: Let's just say
1: sandals, but, like, not way more comfortable.
0: Yes. Like, not sandal, like, a mix between a sandal and a slipper.
1: Exactly, yeah. That's a
0: like
1: good.
0: Sandal. Imagine a sandal and slipper, like,
2: I know what you're talking about.
0: Had
2: like,
0: a baby.
2: Yeah. And then with, like, a big, thick sole.
0: Yeah, but they're actually really comfortable. They make you mad tall, too. Like, nice. Bro, someone who's, like, 5'2 can become, like, 5, like, 5, bro. Like, they gain, yeah, like, it's, like, kind of crazy.
1: It's like height boosters right there.
0: They are. Jordans are height boosters, too.
2: I'm really glad that baggy, comfy stuff is in right now. Yeah. Comfortable shoes.
1: Yeah.
0: There's a lot of things.
1: I feel like, well, me and Alex already started school. I feel like we should talk about, like...
0: I don't want to talk anything about myself.
1: What are the first impressions?
0: Yeah. Okay, let's get this started.
2: I want to hear that.
1: He's a senior, and I'm a sophomore.
0: Okay, let's just say, so senior, first impression of senior. It's actually, like, not bad. Like, you know, it does feel, like, weird. Like, I feel like an unk, like, you know, like... I'm in these classes, I'm like, damn, this is it. Like, you know, ain't no more classes after this.
1: Well, there's freshman college.
0: Yeah, but, like, you know, a difference. Like, you know, like, college, you have more, like, freedom to choose your schedule. Like, you can choose, like, morning or night or afternoon class. Like, you know, at school, you have to, like, stick to a schedule. Like, you know.
1: I would love college night. That don't
0: matter.
1: Really,
0: I heard, like, night classes are, like, not the way. I heard it's just do the mornings. Like, you can actually have, like, fun in the night. Like, you know, like. Because, like, you're not, like, in a schedule where you, like, you know,
1: nah,
0: the
1: bro.
0: Next day.
1: Honestly,
0: like,
1: I'm.
0: Because sometimes, like...
1: Wait, you go first.
2: Okay, as someone who went to college, I loved having class from, like, 11 to 2. That's right.
0: Yeah, I feel like that's probably, like, you know, like...
1: P.M.? Wait, 11 a.m.? Oh, okay.
2: Like, yeah. You know, you don't have to get up super early. You have some time in the morning. Yeah.
1: But I feel like that's just the most popular time.
2: It definitely is. Yeah, it's harder to get those classes.
0: Like, it's hard, but it's worth it. Because think about it. Like, you don't have to wake up, like, super, super... Like, you can probably wake up, like, depends. Like, if it's, like, if you live on campus, like, you can wake up, like, 9. Mm-hmm. Like, you know, 9, get ready. Yeah. Get breakfast somewhere. Go to class, like, you know. And then after 2, like, but you have all that time. You can go back, shower. And then do something you want. Go to the gym, like, do whatever. You have, like, and then, who knows, you might not even have class the next day. So you can stay out till, like, as long as you want, like, yeah. You know. And then you can sleep in the next day and then do the same thing and then just, like, chill the whole
1: but
0: day.
1: But for night, you can sleep in every day. And I don't want that. The one thing I don't like about school is that I gotta wake up early. When I go to college, I'm making sure I get a night schedule, because I don't care what time I go to sleep. All I care is about what time I wake up and get up.
0: So yeah. You would rather, like, so you would go to college, so you go to class, like, what's the latest that you usually have?
2: Like? I would say, like, a lot of classes where I went to college would meet from, like, 6 to 9 p.m. Okay. They weren't super popular, at least in my friend group, because people didn't really want to be on campus at night. But I think for a lot of people who, like, work jobs and stuff, it's really great that you can have classes at night.
1: Yeah, that's another point, yeah.
0: You can work in the mornings.
2: Yeah.
0: The same thing applies for, like, that 11 to 2. Like, you know, you can get out 3 to 10 or something. Yeah. 7 hours, like, it's really whatever, like, you just kind of, like, pick your poison. That's the thing about college. I love how you can pick your poison. Like,
2: Or, like, you can take one class a week that's from 6 to 9, and then, exactly. You know, that'd be, like, your one night a week.
0: I love that. Like, how you don't have to have class every day. Like, you can,
2: yeah,
0: but you don't have to. Like, you know what I'm saying? Like, you can do, like, 2 classes a day, the next day, chill.
2: Yeah.
0: I feel like that helps, like, you know, like...
2: Well, yeah, 1 year in college, one semester, I had all my classes only on Tuesdays and Thursdays. So Monday, Wednesday, and Friday, I had nothing.
1: That would sound really cool.
2: They were really long days. Like, I was in class all day.
1: I would rather that.
0: Then you have, like, the days in between to, like, relax. Yeah.
2: And, you know, compared to high school, it was a normal day.
1: But, like, yeah, and your mind would, like, be more set. Like, if you do everything at the same time, your mind's already
0: in that, like, zone.
1: Exactly,
0: like, you know?
1: Yes. Yeah, so.
0: That's, like, it depends, like, really how people feel. Like, some people, like, lights about their mind. Like, if you do everything, like, on one day,
2: yeah,
0: you get your mind, like, your
1: on
0: mind is
1: on one day
0: that,
1: is
0: like,
1: crazy,
0: mode.
1: I feel like. For, like, yeah. 2 days is
0: but
1: like,
0: to have Monday off is kind of nice, because, like, you know, like, you do something crazy on Sunday, because, like, Sunday you have class anyway, so, like,
2: yeah.
0: Like, say, like, in college, like, you have a crazy, like, frat party.
2: You have a recovery day.
0: Like, you have a recovery day, and then you can, like, then Tuesday, like, you lock in. And you can go to sleep, like, as late as you want. Like, even if you didn't want to do the homework, you can go to sleep. Like, you can go out the next day.
2: Yeah.
0: Do it. Like, you know, if the due date's, like, next class, like, just do that. Like, you got it.
2: Yeah.
0: Or even, like, I mean, you could do it anytime. Like, please.
2: Yeah.
0: That's the method. But,
2: no,
0: yeah.
2: College is cool. You have a lot more control. And, like, you know.
0: Yeah, Sebastian's got 2 more years before that, buddy.
1: Oh, yeah.
0: Have fun in high school, buddy. Have fun waking up early every day, eh?
1: I know, yeah.
0: What time do you usually wake up?
1: 6:30.
0: And what time do you need to be out of the house? Like,
1: my school is really close to my house. That's
0: like,
1: the good thing.
0: Like, what do you consider, like, pushing it? Like, where it's like, I might.
1: I have to be at school before 7:45.
0: Yeah. How far is
1: the walk? Okay. Like, I don't walk, but my parents drive because, well, my sister, it's a little farther, so, like, they just, like, take me.
0: How long do you usually take from that flight on average?
1: 5 minutes or three. 3 minutes, but, like, for my sister, it's like 9.
0: But your sister goes after you, probably, right?
1: Yeah.
0: So we're just talking about you. So, like,
1: My bad. Okay.
0: So you're, like, literally chilling.
1: Yeah, I'm really chilling. So I could leave the house at, like, 7:40.
0: Okay, now 7:40 is pushing.
2: Do you ever do that or not really?
1: No, that's a crazy risk.
0: Like, you could. That's like
1: actually, no, wait. 7:35, because, like, the walk to get to my class, like, I get to the school and I have to go through a door, but it's such a long walk.
2: Yeah.
0: Really?
1: Yeah.
0: So, like, pushing it is, like, 7:35. Like,
1: yeah. To leave, like, the house at 7:35, that's, like, the max.
0: Yeah.
2: What do you usually aim for? What time?
1: I usually always go out, like, 7:20. Yeah. So I'm really late.
2: You're early. Chilling.
1: Yeah, because me and my sister, we go quick. Like, we just eat breakfast. We shower first, then we eat breakfast, and then brush our teeth, we out.
0: Yeah. Mm-hmm. Nah, you don't. Me, I'm kind of saying, I go out if it's 7, and I have to be out of the house the latest. Actually, they changed the schedule. I used to be able to get out, like, latest, like, 7:20.
1: Okay.
0: If I'm lucky, but now they made it, like, 5 minutes earlier, which is, like, terrible.
2: No, oof. 5 minutes is a huge difference.
1: Yeah, I know, it is, yes, bro. It is. It really is.
0: Yeah. Like, I'm telling you, like, it doesn't seem like a lot, but, like, bro.
2: Yeah.
0: Those 5 minutes, like, especially for my advisory, it's, like, right next to the door. So if I had, like, 5 minutes, even if I get there, like, with 2 minutes to spare, I can put my phone away and I have a minute. My class is, like, literally
2: Yeah.
0: Like a 30-second walk. And if I need to run, I could run. Like,
2: yeah.
0: You know, like, I'm chilling. Like, but instead, I had to, like, max now I have to leave by, like, if I haven't tested it yet. I'm, like, waiting to test it, like, later. Because I don't want, like, these first weeks, I want to, like, actually be good. Like, I might wait until, like, the second quarter to try it. Or not second. Like, the second half of the year. Because, like, after that, like, I would
2: hope. Senior slump?
0: Like, not a slump. But I feel like it's a test. Like, you know, like, if I'm late, I'll be like, okay, I learned my lesson. Yeah. Don't do this again. You know, like, you lose your phone, you get detention. Like, okay, I learned my lesson. Yeah. I got a lot of days. Like, I don't really care. Like, I'll do it, like, on a Monday. Because, like, if I get detention, I don't really care. Like, you know, I got nothing to do anyways after. So, do my homework. And I can go home to the gym or something. So, like, I'll see. So, I might try to leave it, like, 7:10. Just so I can see how late I can push it. Because, like...
2: Yeah, that's late.
0: Like, that's, like, 20 minutes. I have to, like, really see. Like, if I get at my house, that leaves me, like, 20 minutes to get there.
2: And usually, you take the train, right?
0: I take the train to airport, and I walk. It's two ways. So, airport is a longer walk, but, like, you don't have to wait for the train to stop and go, you know. So, you save yourself, like, those that minute in between and the ride. Wonderland, Wood Island is closer, but you risk the traffic. There's that, like, light. It's unbearable, like... You can maybe get by, like, but you would have to, like, sprint. Like,
1: assert dominance and push.
0: You can't. Yeah, but, bro, if a car's going, like, they're not going to stop. Like,
1: oh, a car. Oh. Exactly. It's not. Oh, I thought you meant people. Oh. No. Like, I thought you meant, like, a traffic of people, like, at that time. No, like,
0: it's just terrible traffic. Like, bro, you have to be lucky. Sometimes you'll get lucky, and it'll hit right as you're there. Like, that happened, like, twice.
2: That's good. Yeah, that feels good.
0: That was so good. Like, I was, like, and I think I was about to be late. I had, like, 5 minutes. The school's like a 2 minute walk, and I was like, please, please, please, please, please. And I made it like with 2 minutes to spare.
2: That's awesome.
0: And I got to advisory because my advisory used to be like crazy around the corner, so I would have to walk. Now it's man close. So
2: your school starts with advisory every morning?
0: Yes, advisory. And my schedule is usually on like on a day like this on Thursdays and Fridays is different, but today I would have today I had advisory, study hall, AP calc, AP psych, lunch, and then I have AP lang, AP bio, and then normal U.S. history.
2: Nice.
0: So,
2: well,
0: yeah.
2: A lot of APs.
0: Right, almost all APs. But the good thing about the morning is I get the worst out of the way. I get AP calc. I'd rather do a second period. Like,
2: yeah.
0: Get that at my... Because last time I had AP pre-calc, the last thing of the day, and I hate that. Like, I love having history, because history is the only AP I don't have, and it's just like, well, I go into that, I'm like, this is so easy compared to what I was doing. Even AP bio, I was like, chill.
2: Yeah.
0: The good thing is AP psych's easy, too. So, right after calculus, like... I know some people in there, so it's a match. Like, I just get in there. Yeah. And I know people. Like,
2: I took AP Psych. I loved it.
0: Yeah.
1: I'm like, what is Psych? Yeah.
2: Like, psychology.
1: Oh, okay.
0: So, yeah, bro. Oh, my God.
1: That sounds
0: He's not
1: class.
0: Listening, bro. Like, bro, our AP Calc teacher's a monster, bro. A kid stood up to get a tissue. She said, if you do that again, you're getting sent to the deans. Bro, and I was
1: like. That's forced. That's actually forced. Yo, oh, my God. That's OD.
0: By the way, first day of school. So, you know, like, it wasn't like she laid out the rules, like, you know.
1: Wait, do y'all have a syllabus?
0: We do.
1: Okay.
0: But anyways, like, bro, it was the first day of school. Like, you know, you would have thought she'd be like, okay, like, just don't do that again. Like, I'm not going to do anything, but just, like, don't do it again. Like, you know, it's a new classroom. Like, you know, like, you would have thought, like, first day, she's going to be chill. Like, she's gonna be, oh, you're good. Just, okay. Like, just don't do that again next time this year. But literally, first day, she saw me, like, next time you do, like, if you do that again, like, you're gone. Like, I was like.
2: Whoa, really strict?
0: Bro, now I'm scared to get a tissue, bro. Like.
1: So you have to raise your hand to get a tissue?
0: No teacher ever does that, because that's just a waste of their time. Like, you have to raise your hand. Can I get a tissue, miss? Like, that's a waste of her time. Like, bro, like, I think you can trust me, like, to see I'm getting a tissue. But, like, what am I going to do in the corner? Like, you know.
2: Yeah.
0: But, like, it's terrifying, bro. Like, I was, like, shocked. I was like, nah. But, like, and the worst part was the first day. Like, bro, you could at least be like, oh, just don't do it again. Like, you know, a little more chill. Like, it's the first day of school. You think he knows, like, your rules?
2: Totally.
0: Maybe she said it, but still, it's the first day. Like, you know, like, it hasn't, like... kicked in, like, okay, I understand if it's like 2 quarters in, like, okay, like, bro, I'd be like,
2: yeah,
0: like, you know what's gonna happen. That's crazy though. A referral for getting a tissue, like, how
1: that's
0: would you,
1: crazy that's
0: how
1: actually,
0: would you explain that to like the deans, bro? Like, the deans are gonna be like,
1: is the dean chill for y'all?
0: He can be like, we have different deans, like, they like, but yeah, like, for that they'd probably be like, what? Like, they'd probably like be like, oh, like, just don't do it again. Like, they're like, they'll give you like detention. Sometimes they won't, like, maybe they'll just be nice. Like, so what happens in our school is if you get referred before lunch, you serve lunch detention. If you get referred after lunch, you serve after school.
1: Mm-hmm. That's forced.
0: It's not really a force. I think that's actually, like, it makes sense. Like, you know, like.
1: No, like, depending on the situation, it
0: should
1: sometimes,
0: be. Sometimes, like, they'll take it away. Like, if it's an unjust one, or, like, if you can explain, like. Like, sometimes you can ask a teacher, like, oh, like, you know, could you just try to ask, like, a new kind of community service or something?
1: Wow.
0: Like, you know, if you have, like, work, like, you can ask, like, oh, can I do community service or something? Like, you know, to make it up.
2: What kind of community service?
0: I don't know. Like, I never asked for that. Usually, like, I'll just save the attention. Because, like, I don't have nothing to do after school that. Usually, so I'm just like, okay, whatever. Like, it's fine. Yeah. You know what I'm saying? Like, I was like, oh, it's whatever. Like, so what? Mm-hmm. I'll just take, like, but usually, like, I don't know. I've seen a couple people, like, wipe desks down, like, in the dean's office. Mm-hmm. Like, nothing too crazy, you know, like.
1: For, like, an hour worth like, of no, community
0: like,
1: service?
0: Like, 10 minutes. Like, it's
1: just 10
0: minutes. Like, because they're doing service. Like, so, you know, like, they're trying to, like.
1: Yeah, but, like, if y'all are getting a certain amount of hours to graduate, right? Y'all have that?
0: No, we don't have
1: oh,
0: that.
1: Oh, wow. That's. Oh, my God. I have that. I thought almost every school had that. Wow.
0: But, yeah, so it's like. That was crazy. I got so scared. The rest of my psych teacher's, like, chill.
2: Cool.
0: Lit teacher, she's, I know, Lang, she's all right. Like, AP bio teacher, she's all right. Other than, US history one's, like, I don't want to say my favorite. It's, like I don't really have a favorite. Like, they're all, like, they're all just kind of, like, meh. Like,
2: yeah. You
0: know, like, they're not, like.
2: You're still getting to know them.
0: Oh, no, nothing's worse than my AP calc teacher. Like, I think she, like. She's the sister of my old, like, most hated teacher. Oh, he's not listening.
2: Whoa.
0: Like, so if his name was, yeah, but he used to be my pre-cal teacher. Maybe pre-cal, and I did not like him. And
1: did
0: I
1: heard he his sister, like you? Did he like you?
0: I don't know. I just know I didn't like it. He got, number one, he was just like, it was his first year teaching, so like, he was like a rookie. Like, you know, like, we were his rookie squad. Like, he did not do good.
1: I feel like if you're a first year, wouldn't you be, I feel like most first years, like, are the nicest or, like, the most calm or, like, no, the most flexible.
0: It's because, bro, no one, you think, at, like, this is last period. I want to remind you. This is at a nice.
1: Oh, your this class is, was this last. Like, oh, 250 okay.
0: To, like, bro, you can, and the thing is, the window's right there. So you can sit the outside world. Like, you know, you're just, like.
2: You're dreaming to get out there.
0: Like, bro, like, everyone's tired. Like, you think people really want to figure out, like, what is the limit of, like, the problem of, like, I don't know, like. Love like Martha's like sandwich, but like no, bro. I don't want to figure Martha's pinwheel. Like I don't want to figure out anything of that, bro. I'm trying to go home. I'm trying to like figure out the length of my bed and the length of my sleep, bro. Like, come on, bro.
2: Totally.
1: That's a good point. That's
0: like,
1: a good
0: come
1: point.
0: Come on, bro. Like this is the last. That's why I like it second period. Get it out of the way. And yeah. It's right after study hall. So say like I have a test, I can do my last minute study and then.
2: That's good.
0: Because before last period, like I still had the same time for study hall. So like if I studied, it would like not retain. Like you know, I would retain like maybe like the main, but it would kind of like.
1: Y'all are so lucky to have study hall. That's so, I actually don't
0: it's
1: have
0: so
1: that.
0: Clutch. Like, it's generally like.
2: You don't have that at your school?
1: But I have recess.
0: So you guys, like, get to play?
1: Yeah, we actually get to play soccer.
0: We get to go off campus, though, for lunch, though.
1: We also have that.
0: But it's for upperclassmen only, right?
1: No.
0: For everyone.
1: Well, everybody except freshmen. Yeah. Sophomores, juniors,
0: so
1: and
0: you're
1: seniors.
0: A sophomore, right?
1: You can yeah, so off. I could. Oh, wait, hold on. No, my bad. Only seniors can go out on. Some days, but if you're an athlete for whatever grade, I think even freshmen, you can go out to lunch.
2: If you're an athlete?
1: If you're an athlete.
0: Are you on the soccer
1: for some team? For some days.
0: Did you guys already have soccer jobs?
1: Yeah, and already.
0: You guys might, if you guys play, what's it called? Excel, I might show up, bro. Are you on the
1: yeah,
0: team?
1: JV, yeah.
0: You're on JV?
1: Yo, swing.
0: Yo, chill, bro. You gotta be on the varsity team. I thought you were nasty like that, bro.
1: I'm swinging, bro. You never know, bro. Someone might get injured. You never know. Hey, hear me out.
0: Damn, bro. He put you to junior varsity already. But I've been varsity baseball.
1: Nah, bro. I'm a sophomore. Years, bro, junior year, bro, I'm gonna be varsity. Senior year, I'm gonna be varsity. Yeah. But, bro, it's like.
0: Yo, varsity water. I was playing, bro. I love
1: varsity
0: you,
1: had a good players. Like it was a good competition. I'm happy because like I feel like they got a good like okay, chance bro. To win it all. So
0: no one. Cool. I've been in varsity baseball 4 years, bro. Unless I don't get accepted to this, bro, I highly doubt it, bro.
1: Unlike bro, I swear all seniors like for whatever sport they automatically like get.
0: Obviously, it's like their last year. Like they might as well. Like it's like it's very low risk. Unless like you like do nothing of the charts. Like,
1: absolutely. Yeah.
0: When I tried it for basketball, like bro, like I chucked up like a half court shot and like bricked it. Like if I was like bricking layups, like they'd probably be like.
1: Yeah, that makes sense. Yeah,
0: but if I like make like a couple of threes, they'll be like, "Okay, we got you on the bench, bro. Like, so you can get something, bro."
1: Yeah, that makes sense.
2: Mm-hmm.
0: But anyways, we've been yapping for so long. But yeah, number one rule: just hope you get to senior, bro. Just pray these next 2 years, bro.
1: I've heard so many juniors saying, "Oh my god, the start of the year has been absolutely horrible."
0: It is.
1: They've been saying it's so much work. It's so much work, especially with this soccer. Like, bro, coach, like, let me go home.
0: Like, bro, the thing is, like, I'm telling you, like, here's how I describe high school, right? Like, ninth grade essentially feels like eighth grade junior. Like, it was easy. Right?
1: Yeah, I agree.
0: Sophomore year, it's gonna feel like the first like real like high school. You're gonna be like, oh shit.
1: Yeah, I actually,
0: you're gonna be like hit. Like, you're gonna be like, you probably have your first APs, right? Like. Or like
1: I actually don't have any APs
0: honors
1: this
0: classes.
1: Year.
0: Like
1: well, yeah, I have honors, yeah, but
0: did you have honor classes last year or no?
1: Yeah,
0: Okay, so I don't
1: algebra
0: know.
1: One honors, and now I'm in algebra two
0: honors. So yeah, well, but yeah, you're gonna be honors. Like, you're gonna just be like, oh, Jet, like this is kind of bad. Like you're gonna realize like the work is getting worse and worse.
2: Junior year was for me like, and junior's far the worst the because hardest.
0: You got like all the you have the most like APs and honors, SATs, you know, like your first time like JV, varsity sports probably like,
2: yeah.
0: And then senior year, like you're chilling, like you know, really, it's lock in for like 2.5 quarters. And then the rest of it is like, you're already in college, yeah. Or, you know, just keep up like decent grades.
2: You just gotta lock in at the beginning. Yeah, Alex, you're probably like working on college apps, right?
0: Yeah.
2: So what do they do?
1: Wait, Alex, I have a question.
0: Huh?
1: You write an essay, obviously, yeah. To go to a college. Yeah. Do you have to write a unique essay for each college, or do you just write a
0: single? Depends.
1: Oh, no.
0: So you write a common one. No. You write a common app essay, which is like usually one of the topics, like.
1: About you, or
0: it's about just different ones. Like you can choose. Okay. Like you'll see when you get next year, you'll probably see. Like that's why I like introduce. Because over the summer, the juniors do it. Like, so I'm gonna start. I actually haven't done a draft, but I'm gonna do it soon.
1: Oh boy!
0: I already had the ideas. Like that's so good. So yeah, you'll see. Like it's not. Like it's just really like an essay about different topics, but the topics aren't like, you know, like. Tell me why I'm like.
1: Yeah, they're Washington. Simple. Yeah, I like that. That's
0: evidence based. Like, it's not like the normal.
1: Okay.
0: Like, it's your personal essay. Like, you know.
1: Yeah.
0: Then I ask you to like write like, oh, when was like.
1: Like no quotes, like no citing, none of that.
0: The only time you're quoting is like if it's like your voice. I don't know if it's okay. Like the first time I played soccer is because my dad said go play soccer.
1: Yeah.
0: Know.
1: Okay.
0: Then like you would have to probably put that in like quotes, like it's your father, like you know. Anyways. Hey, I think that's enough.
1: Sure.
0: You have to, we have for like a nice, calm, like 20 minutes now. But yeah. Next up, we got Big Brother by Kanye. We got Moon in the Stars by Pretty Fun, who will also be at Ken Carson's concert. And then we have Right Now by Playboi Carti and Pierre Bond. So stay tuned. We'll be back. We got a couple PSA and some promos. So we'll be back soon.

0: Summer's here and so is Boston After Dark. 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

0: Ken's as one of his openers. He'll be one of the openers along with Xavier Sobeys too. I do not have on here, but be on here eventually. We'll see. So yeah, you know, we're not gonna lie, that Yap experience took a long time. We're almost like, we got like 12 minutes left.
1: Yeah.
0: So we'll see. This segment, I'm not sure if we can do. I guess we just do another Yap session because we really didn't get time to like plan the segments.
1: Yeah, we have a lot of yapping to catch up on from the summer.
2: Oh my god, yeah.
0: This summer, what did we do this summer, guys?
2: This summer, well,
0: I guess the summer's over for us. Like,
2: yeah, it's actually over. Eli is living life. He's like, oh my god, my summer, I ain't gonna wear my nothing. Right, exactly, like, well, we are struggling with whatever class
0: here,
2: we got.
0: Bro, we're out here in charter schools getting like prisonized, bro.
1: Do you feel like summer's over? Like it really feels like fall is here.
2: It actually is.
0: I don't think it feels like fall.
1: It's still hot.
0: No, it doesn't feel like fall yet.
2: It don't feel like fall yet.
0: Fall, okay, fall for me, right? There's two ways. So in the summer, it's hot in the morning and the night. Like right now, if this was fall right now, you would have to be wearing a sweater. Like I can go outside right now, and the thing is, okay, in the fall you can wear, you can maybe go in a shirt for like 30 minutes, and then you'll be like a little like, okay, it's a little chilly. Like,
1: yeah,
0: you know? Like, you can tell it's starting to get there. Like, you know, it's not like where you're like, bro, like you're outside and like you're like, whew, like you can't breathe.
1: Yeah.
0: That was like prime. Like, I think September is where it starts to cool down. I think once it hits like September, like 20s, then like it's time to pull out the sweaters in the night. Like, you know, I think now like I can go out, like, unless it's like pitch black out. Like, yesterday I went out to the store and like tank top and shorts and slides, I was totally fine. Like,
1: yeah, it's summer. It's like, still,
0: you know,
1: summer.
0: Like, and I wasn't cold. Like, I think once you like know, and it's like, okay, like I can't even go out like in the night without like a sweater.
1: Yeah.
0: For like at least a long period of time. Like, if you're going to like the store like me, like it's 5 minutes away, like I can go out there. Like, you know, like I might come in the house like a little chilly, but I'll be fine. Like, you know.
1: Totally. Yeah.
0: But like, you know, it's like where you can't stay out there for like 45 minutes without like being like, okay, this is a little cold.
1: Yeah.
0: That's when fall starts. I say like September to October. You know, that's when it's like, that's like front. And then November, once it hits November, I think we know where that, we know where that leads to.
1: That will lead to the winter time.
0: That is the lead to the...
1: Sometimes, though, like in the summer, I get excited for winter.
2: I do. I really do.
0: But then the winter hits, and then you're excited for the summer.
1: Totally. Yeah.
2: That is the first, like, break for school, winter break.
0: No, Thanksgiving break.
2: Oh, wait, you're right.
0: Well, no,
2: my bad.
1: But it's so short.
0: Don't we get one?
2: Well, Labor Day, but that's like one day.
0: I swear, but is it Christmas the first major?
2: Yeah. Well, Thanksgiving is like a little shorter, but
0: I'm saying like a week. I swear we get one before that. Okay. This month we get. Do we not get September? No, we don't get.
2: No,
0: September.
2: We don't get nothing for September.
1: There's
2: no,
1: some holidays in October, like Indigenous Peoples Day.
0: Yeah, you get. So you get a day off. I'm trying to think like a week break. Yeah, I guess Thanksgiving is the closest. Is the most like. Is the longest break we get because the other days is like one day.
2: Yeah.
0: So yeah, like. I guess it is the first major, because then you get, then you have to go to school January, and then you get February break, right?
2: Yo, thank God for February break. Yo, thank God.
1: Don't you think it's really strange that there's nothing, like, between August and December, really, but then in the spring, you get two separate one-week breaks?
0: No, I think we should get, like, one here. Like, I think, like, okay.
1: You should get, like, 1 week and, like, end of October.
0: Okay. It's because their schedule's weird, you know, compared to other schools. Like, most schools, like, start, like, September. So, you know, like, they usually, like, a month is, like, you know, your brains are still going. Like, and you start, like, usually, like, you'll start, like, on September 8th. So, like, you know, there's only, like, what? So, you really only have 22 days of school, which seems like a lot, but it's not really. So, like, for us, though, we should get one. Like, I think the charter schools, we should get one within, like, late September, you know? Because in October, you get, like... Actually, October, I think... When's Halloween? A Friday? Is it Saturday this year?
2: I think it is a week... Like, the next day, it is a weekend. So.
0: It's a week. So I think it's a... Let me check right now.
2: It might be a Saturday. I'm not going to lie. I think I checked a few days ago.
0: Check right now.
1: Wow, you guys are already checking when Halloween is?
2: Yes. We're still doing Halloween. I don't care if we're seniors or sophomores. We're still doing Halloween.
0: Yeah, I don't like... I'm not going to... I might... Okay. Not gonna lie though.
1: What are you gonna wear this year?
0: Oh, I'm gonna wear the same thing I've been wearing for a minute. Unless I get a new one, but I'm gonna wear Michael. From now, I'm gonna be Michael Myers again, bro. Nice. I'm the Michael Myers of Beacon Hill, bro. Like, I'm the only one there. Salem got like 20 of them. I'm the only one in Beacon Hill. Like, you know, people actually be taking pictures with me.
1: That's funny.
0: Like, I'm internet famous. You might
1: is that
0: not
1: your
0: know.
1: Go-to spot, Beacon Hill, for Halloween?
0: Yeah, all I do is I just go in like doorways. I just stand there. No movement.
2: I just come up to me,
0: and I just like be shaking their hands. Like, I'd be nice. Like, I'd be like going like you know, not dab. Sometimes I'd be down. Like, you know.
1: That's funny.
0: And I put on my boots, so I'm a little taller with my boots. Like that one time, I put on like Vans, and that did not help. But maybe like still like I was still very short.
1: Yeah.
0: So now I'm like probably like so I'm like 5'9". So with my boots, I'm like 5'11". So I'm like, I looked up his height in the original movie. He's like 5'10", 5'11", because he's played by Nick.

0: castles. So I'm like, almost, I'm like basically the height that he would have been in the original. That's the costume, the original. Mm-hmm. Which is the best one? Did you figure out what day Halloween is on?
1: I actually didn't, my bad.
0: Come on, bro.
1: I'm sorry. Okay, I got you. October 30. Oh, it's a Saturday. Yeah, it's a Saturday.
0: Oh, my God. Nice. What a day. Yo, Halloween's going to be devious this year, bro.
1: So, yeah, it's a Saturday. Next day's a Sunday. So, yeah, we can stay up till, like, I don't know. We'll solve it up.
0: You can stay up as long as you want, bro. Next day's Sunday. You get a day off.
1: Hey, you never know.
0: Halloween's going to be lit this year. Anyways.
2: Cool.
0: So, yeah. Yeah, we're running out of time. Not going to lie. I guess that was, like, our minute. So, yeah. The summer's already gone, guys. Summer has come and passed. Yeah. This saying will never last. Wake me up when September ends.
2: Great song. Love that
0: great
2: song.
0: Great song. But yeah, September's, hopefully we don't want September ending because we want to enjoy the last couple of days of summer before.
2: September is like perfect weather. I'm really excited.
0: That's the fall.
2: I want to bike around.
0: Like I said, like later September is like fall.
2: Yeah.
0: I think after the 20th is where it starts to like, you can see the change. Because October is prime fall.
2: Totally.
0: November's like falling off fall.
2: Yeah, so all the leaves are falling.
0: Literally, like,
2: oh, it's
0: like
2: gone, yeah. Like,
0: and then later November is where we start to get into the, you know, holiday cheer, right?
2: Yeah, and my birthday is late November.
0: So, yeah, we're almost there. We're almost in fall. If you like fall, we're almost there, guys, you know?
1: You can almost take ACs
0: and put in some, like, I don't know, you don't even need heaters. I guess like maybe space heaters if you like that. And not the sweaters, you know. And Halloween movies can come back, you know.
2: That's right.
0: I know me, I'm gonna watch a horror movie every year, every day for Halloween. That's right.
2: Really?
0: Every day.
2: Are you into horror movies?
0: I am. I need to find a good one to scare me. I haven't been scared recently. The last one to get me like really scared was this one. It's a niche one. It's called Undertone. It was pretty creepy.
2: Nice. I can't watch horror movies. I'm too much of a wimp.
0: Yeah, it's okay. Check that one out if you guys like horror movies. Undertone. Very good movie. It's actually about like a podcast who like listens to these weird tapes. And like, if you would trust me, if you watched it, you probably would never want to do radio with us again.
2: Oh no, okay.
0: And you would watch it and be like, oh nah. Because like, I don't want to, I'm not going to swear for anyone, but if you want to watch it, check it out. It's Undertone. So yeah.
2: Cool.
0: Until then, we'll be back, you know. Speaking of me being a senior, you know, the next song we have is Graduation by Juice WRLD and Benny Blanco. Not that is 1-800-555-OPM by HXG, which is also known as Homicide Gang. And we'll be back for the outro. I'll wish you off, but till then, we'll see you soon. Enjoy some great music.

0: Hello, hello. We are back. What you just heard was 1-800-555-OPIUM by ASXD, also known as Homicide Gang. And like a graduation, it's time to end for a little bit, you know. Okay. One thing ends, but another thing starts. Eh?
1: That was smooth. I like that. That was actually smooth.
0: One thing ends, another thing starts. But yeah, it's 8 p.m. We need to kind of sign off for the night. News, we will not be here next week. It'll probably be a rerun. There will be no live show.
2: That's right.
0: So if you hear our voice, it is not live. It is a rerun. But enjoy it anyways, you know. It could be a random one. We'll see. You never know. It's like
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4: 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We are powered by Youth. I'm Richie Carvalho. 1 year ago, the COVID-19 pandemic impacted our lives in ways that we were not prepared for. Businesses were shut down, some permanently. Live events were canceled, and sporting events were attempted to be put on in front of empty stadiums. Education was taken out of school buildings. It would now be taking place online. Online socialization in general became more prominent than ever, as video chatting allowed for social distancing and for business operations to continue safely as needed. Masks became the latest fashion trend, but as a means of precautionary measures against the virus. All of this in order to protect ourselves and one another from a deadly pandemic that has taken many lives and that posed many more questions than answers. 1 year later, our world is in the process of picking up the pieces that were strewn about in an attempt to piece together a new normal. On today's edition of Zoomix Story Hour, we will be having a one-year retrospect of COVID-19 as we take a look back at how our local community has navigated this pandemic throughout 2020 into 2021 and the changes that has called for regarding our day-to-day lives. You will hear a series of interviews done remotely from people's homes, discussing a variety of topics as it pertains to the COVID-19 pandemic. Zoomix is an organization very much built on music, and live music took a major hit once COVID-19 forced live events to be put on hold. Here is a discussion from one of our very first out-of-studio, online-quarantined Zoomix radio broadcasts, in which a number of young people give their thoughts on how this pandemic would be affecting the music industry as a whole. Have a listen.
5: Hey guys, how you doing? Welcome to Zoomix Radio. We're here with Kanisha from Careers for Years, Juan, the correspondent for Elemental Radio, and Max from Mixing with Max. And we're here to talk about the impact that COVID-19 might have on the music industry. What are your guys' thoughts on that?
6: Okay, well, it's an interesting thing. I feel like the music that's being written during this timeline is, it's going to be, I don't know how to put it. Like, the only thing I keep thinking of when people talk about music that's being created or anything in the music industry that's happening during COVID-19 reminds me of when American Pie was being written. Like, obviously, it's such an influence. It has all the reference of everything that was happening in that year and how the creators obviously affected the song. That was the whole reason why it was written. I feel like when people look back later on down the line, that when people start to hear songs that happened throughout this time period, like this point in time in 2020, it's obviously going to have a heavy influence of COVID-19. It's going to reference all of the advice and everything that medical professionals have been telling us to do and not to do. Like, the song is basically going to sum up this period.
7: I feel like the two general, like, vibes that will come out of it the most are, like, some people who are just, like, I don't know, like, sad and maybe not in a great place, but also like positive songs, like the two polar opposites, because it's like during this time, like, all right, we have to stay positive, so I'm gonna, let's like write something happy. So I think as far as it goes on the writing side, I think it'll be really both. For like conscious and things, and I think that it'll just be weird not like that not having any like shows for anything really. But I think that it should, at least for a lot of artists, it should produce a lot of music. So I'll be happy about that.
2: Artists don't grow as much for recordings, you know, like recording stuff and then putting it in Spotify or Apple Music or streaming websites. They usually get the most of their earnings in, you know, concerts, like booking gigs. And if you know, those are like large social gatherings, and that's what we're trying to avoid to stop this pandemic. So I believe they are a group in the music industry that's going to be the most affected too, especially really small artists and bands.
5: What would you say to a young musician like yourself who's like making music at this time?
7: Take in what's going on, but also like not let just that be what defines all of your sound. Like try to mix that into what you normally like write. So then it's kind of, it can become a cool thing of like, this is what I sound like, but all, this is what I, and this is what I sound like during like a pandemic sort of, I don't know, whether that's positive or negative.
5: Who are you most worried about in this time?
2: The elderly, because they seem to be like the group of people that seems to be more affected by this disease.
8: Personally, I would say my grandmother.
9: My grandmother, who is elderly, and my dad, who's over 65.
10: My aunts and uncles, who are pretty old, chilling in New York. I'm kind of worried about them.
11: My aunt in Costa Rica can't get up and walk around, so I'm kind of worried about her. And just like my older aunts in general.
12: I will say my mom, for sure. She is in her early 60s, so she is more at risk. And she has a job that she has to go out.
13: My parents and anyone else who I know who has to go out every day.
14: All the people who are having to work right now.
5: I'm really worried about, I think, a lot of folks that are working, kind of jobs like supermarket jobs.
15: I am most worried about my older sister, Betsy. She is a nurse, and she is basically out in the front lines, you know.
16: I'm worried about my mom because she works in the hospital, and she works at the laboratory, and she has to, like, pass through those stuff. She has to go, like, downstairs, and, like, they have a lot of, like, in the laboratory, you have to check what people have to see if they have it or not. And so it's more scary for her because she's the one that's like actually checking it. And she has to work this week, so it's even more worse because like we don't know like how, like if there's people there in her work and stuff. And so like they're all in one room and it's like a bunch of people, so it's like half and half. And it's like I'm scared because you never know like if she's gonna, because as well there's some people that like walk by it from the laboratory, from like the doctors from upstairs, and so you never know if they got it or like something happened or, like, yeah.
17: People's health. I have other jobs where I work with, I have two choruses that have older folks in them. I'm worried about their health. All of our health.
18: I'm worried about people that suffer from mental health conditions ongoing, because that is definitely something right now that is getting triggered probably more often than usual.
19: I'm worried about more teens because like this is just like bringing on more stress that they really don't need right now.
20: For a lot of us, like we've never had to balance it in this way, you know, because I think sometimes like the structures or the routines in our day set it up so that we can accomplish different things. Like going to school and just like being in the building helps you be in a certain mindset.
17: How the whole community will fare and how people in will be able to recover. I'm afraid the economic toll will be kind of it'll be happening for a long time.
9: Honestly, for the whole world and every person who's lost someone, or every person who is sick, for the doctors who've been working so hard, for the essential workers at the grocery stores who have been working so hard, risking their lives. So I'm just worried about everyone.
21: There has been much to be worried about due to this pandemic, especially initially. And as worries have built up over time, many people have experienced a decline in their mental health. In our next segment, a remotely done episode of In the Current features an interview with the Woodbury Street Health Center and how they have been handling how the overall effects of living in a current pandemic have affected their patients.
0: Welcome to In the Current. Today we have Christine, Kwame, and Tori from the Whittier Street Health Center, and they are gracious enough to come and talk about a couple new mental health programs that they're running amidst COVID pandemic and systemic racism. So first of all, welcome, and thanks so much for being here.
1: Thank you for having us.
0: So I know that there are two different support groups, the Divas and the Bras. Would you mind briefly just telling our audience in your own words what their, you know, what their aims are?
1: Sure. So, I, as corny as acronyms can be, I tend to be the king of making them. So it's really just two support groups for folks who have been impacted by, just to talk, to explore trauma, explore what's coming up for them. That can include, things like relationship issues that are coming up from being in a household, to just getting basic needs met and struggles with that. Being invalidated, just walking through the streets and not feeling safe, and what that triggers for folks. So, the men's group focuses a great deal on communication and identity and, toxic masculinity and things of that nature and how those are manifesting during this time. And the women's group, the Divas, the big theme is validation, being there, being supportive of one another and validating one another through this process. Those are the themes that have come up in the first couple of groups.
0: I don't know if Christine or Tori, you want to chime in too?
22: Yeah, and really, you know, this, the idea of starting groups in the midst of, or sort of in the pandemic, we really had to think about how we are creating new services. We saw, I'm the director of behavioral health and now the vice president of programs and social services at Whittier, effective 2 weeks ago. But really, in behavioral health, we have just really seen a demand spike. I think that we've all heard about anxiety, depression, trauma, you know, everything increasing with isolation, being at home, worried about the health of loved ones, grieving loved ones. And then on top of, after George Floyd's death, you know, really recognizing this outcry that people need to be heard and people want change. And, you know, I think we as staff here talk about it a lot. We've seen it not just in the last couple of months, but it's been sort of something we've always heard about from our clients. And we just felt like our time was now to do something. So with Kwame's creation of and willingness to come in on a Saturday to do a group, I think that just shows our commitment and our care and real commitment to the community. Tori has been here for a long time working with our youth department. He's newly joined the behavioral health department, so we can really get an idea of how we focus on youth needs right now. Because like I said, you know, we've been used to running programs and activities and groups, and that all had to shut down with the pandemic. We kept our services going, but doing things remotely, doing things through Zoom, doing things differently. But, you know, we really had a vibrant youth program, and we're trying to think now about how to engage these kids again. And, hopefully with the pilot program that Kwame has started with the adult groups, the Divas and the Bras groups are adults right now, but we hope to expand the service. That's sort of where we are now, but being able to talk about it just to say that, you know, we know there's a need out there and we're trying our best to develop programs, and we really do want the community's voice to be heard. And so that's what we're trying to do.
23: Yeah. So kind of touching on what Christine was saying, just like the whole pandemic situation kind of just shut the whole youth programming down, and like it's really affected a lot of youth. I've been reaching out to, like, I have a group of 20 youth who are like my core youth. So I've been reaching out to them, seeing how they're doing, if I can help them in any way. And we're just trying to figure out, you know, different creative ways to, like, keep them engaged. Because during this time, like, they'd come to the programming. We have stipends for them, which come, like, you know, coming is very handy for those kids. Like, they need things like that. They would rely on us for food. So, like, a lot of families, kids come from families with food insecurity, and that's, like, a big thing. So we come there, we take care of them. We provide them with summer jobs. Like, all that got shut down because of this pandemic. And so, like, a lot of what I've been trying to do along with the COVID stuff is just keep in contact with the youth to make sure that they're okay and try to support them any way that I can. Like, it's just, it's really tough to try to be creative in this situation right now, because we had a very flourishing youth department and programming, and like, it was, we have outside speakers come in, talk to the kids about different subjects that affect them in the community and things of that nature. And it's just like, it's been just like really, you know, stressful on my part, and also just a little bit heartbreaking that I can't really be there the way I used to be there for them, you know? So that's just kind of like some of the stuff that I'm dealing with the patients and my clientele with the youth department. And also just like them not being able to, they come here for like things like use the Wi-Fi, use the computer lab. There's so many things that they rely on us as like a safe haven that they no longer have. And it's just like their home stressed out, and there's really nothing, that no outlet for them, you know? And it just, it's sad, but you know, it is what we're dealing with right now. So we got to try to figure out a better way to approach them, you know? Whether it's Zoom, Microsoft Teams, whatever we can do to try to figure out a way to approach the youth.
3: I was wondering if you could speak a bit to, like, what you, you know, the benefits of being in a group versus going to individual counseling or support, and particularly at Whittier Street, like, how, you know, people may give suggestions to each other or just hear what other folks are doing and how they can get support that way.
1: Yeah, well, I don't know if it's a versus. You know, to some people, certainly, they'll have a preference for group or individual, but I often say to the group, or I have said to this group, that the work that we're doing together is to supplement their individual therapy. It's not to replace for this particular group, because in individual therapy, you're working on specific treatment goals that are for you and for your family system. However, we do know with pretty much any, certainly with trauma, but with any mental illness or mental health issue, social support isn't extremely important to treatment. So a lot of our families don't have that, or a lot of our individuals don't naturally have those social supports that are positive. It was very intentional to have a male in the room for the divas group, for the women's group, because a lot of our women that we see don't have positive relationships with the men in their lives, and that's a source of trauma. So we're aiming to repair those things, and same is true for just positive peer interactions, where we're aiming to repair those through modeling and through a controlled environment. And you can't necessarily do that in the same way in individual therapy. However, the tools that you develop so that, you know, you can be effective in a group, those are built in individual work, and so they work hand in hand, I would say.
22: And I think in my experience, it's sort of chiming in about, you know, benefit of group work. You know, really, we've talked about isolation and what that does. You feel like you're the only one experiencing these things. And I think just the idea, and for our clients, it's the idea that their whole life they've heard, you know, that they're crazy, or, oh, it's all in your head, or that's not real, or whatever other beliefs, you know, they're told that they're the problem, versus, no, this could be something that actually other people are going through. You know, your reaction is a normal reaction. The situation is abnormal, right? And so sometimes the benefit of peer is just witnessing, observing other people, sharing stories. There's a lot of healing in that. And I think that that's something that we've seen with our, again, young and old patients, clients.
23: And also, touching on what Christine and Kwame was saying, with having the support groups, I think is good because, especially with the youth, they're with peers and they're with like people who are like-minded as them. You can sit there and you can talk with someone all day, but like when you're around people who are going through the same thing that you're going through, whether it's trauma, whether it's experience, growing, there's different things that are going on in the community. When you have your peers that say if you're too shy to speak up on certain things, but one of your peers is able to speak up and you're like, you know what? I wanted to say that, but I'm glad that one of my peers had enough courage to say that. It builds like a bond between them. And then like they really enjoy coming to these sessions. Like in the beginning, getting to know them is the hardest part. But once you reach out to them and you get on their level, it's amazing the way that they come out of their shell. So I think that this whole pandemic kind of messed that up with them being isolated and not being able to see each other, because they built a lot of bonds being together in those groups. Like you'll be surprised how many friendships that I've seen grow just off them having support groups, who kids from different neighborhoods who didn't know each other, or the stigma, or you're from this neighborhood, so I'm from this neighborhood, we're not supposed to like each other historically, but because they come to these support groups, they build those relationships, and I think that's awesome.
20: How are you entertaining yourself during the quarantine?
18: A situation like this, you kind of got to think outside the box a little bit.
12: The most I've been doing, I've been signing up to a lot of free webinars or classes.
10: I've been trying to exercise, so I guess that's entertaining.
9: Playing a lot of guitar, practicing a lot of music.
2: I'm trying to practice more, trying to play guitar as much as I can.
8: I just got like 5 different books from Amazon like yesterday, so I've been reading a lot.
16: Watch a lot of YouTube. A lot of YouTube. That's pretty much just like my whole day. The only thing that keeps me occupied.
12: I also like been following a lot of YouTube channels that focus on things like financial literacy, investing, organizing, decluttering, and some cooking. Usually been doing a lot of pastries because I got a sweet tooth.
16: This sounds really weird, but like out of nowhere, I started like talking to myself. And I'm like, so this is something I'm gonna do, and then I'm gonna do this later. And then I'm gonna do this.
8: A lot of silent time and just really being able to live in the moment and be present within myself.
9: And just hang out with my cat.
18: Going back to the social thing, I find myself talking to people that I haven't talked to in a long time.
12: I've been able to talk more with friends, which is nice because it was hard before the quarantine time.
18: It's great to see people reaching out to each other that normally wouldn't so much because of how busy they are.
21: People have been attempting to find as many ways to entertain and busy themselves during the pandemic as possible. And although Zoomix has had to temporarily close its building, programs are taking place through the use of online methods, still providing platforms for young people to thrive socially and creatively. Our next piece that you're about to hear comes from a new Zoomix program known as Z Black Box, a teen theater program encouraging young people to channel their creativity through improv, monologues, and original work. Here is an original recording from the class. And oh yeah, zombies will be involved. Let's check it out.

0: right, I hope this works. It's been a whole weekend since we last met. So much could have happened. I mean, I don't watch the news like that. It's a real buzzkill. I hope they log on. Oh, ha, here we go. Hey, welcome, welcome.
1: What's up?
0: Cool. Happy you made it. How was your weekend?
1: Okay, it could be better and all with all the zombies.
0: It's okay. Oh, look, someone else is here. Someone else. Hi, Ryan. Look at you not being first.
2: Would you look at that? I'm talking in italic.
0: He's talking in italics. I think that one might be a little too meta for some folks. Loading. Oh, 2 for 1. Welcome, welcome.
1: You're muted.
0: Yeah.
3: Hello, is this thing working?
4: Am I that loud too?
0: Just keep smiling. Let's check in. Okay. Pete and then Gina.
5: Pete? Hey, I'm feeling like a 4 because of this whole zombie apocalypse thing. It's just been getting in the way of all my plans. I also have no home currently, so I've been just scavenging supplies and stuff that I need. Crashing on couches from abandoned places to abandoned places. Yeah, no, the usual stuff. I'm also writing songs and trying to start a band.
4: Huh. I guess today feels like a 5. So today started out by me getting some breakfast, watched Avengers Endgame for the 5th time now, read a book, 2 or more, got my mail from the mailman, who's a zombie now.
0: Uh-oh.
4: Can someone please explain to me why my entire neighborhood are zombies now? Okay. I'm okay. Next, please.
1: Hi, I'm General. I feel like a 19 out of 10.
0: Oh my goodness. Jeremiah?
1: Sorry about that. A zombie just broke into my house. I got pigs in a blanket, pretzel bites, and a pretzel, and I saw Ezra.
0: Okay, he said something about it. I think Jeremiah was just having some internet issues. When Jeremiah logs back on, I think we'll let him finish. Oh, hey, look, I think Wood is joining.
6: Well, I was really looking forward to getting a new comic for my collection, but there are too many zombies in my neighborhood.
0: Wow. Okay, well, welcome. All right, cool. So our agenda today is super... Whoa. Can you stop sharing your sound?
7: Yeah, I can share about my weekend.
0: That is definitely not what I do.
7: I was going on a bike ride. I ended up going to JP Licks. Saw there was no line. Headphones going. I couldn't hear much. Right when I was about to lock my bike, I saw a bunch of them. With the music going, it was like a movie. Got on a bike and went home. No ice cream.
1: Gabe, are you okay?
0: No, folks. All right, your boy is trying to hold it together, but my word, these are stressful times. Like, how are we going to act like nothing is happening? Are we supposed to just have class? And why don't y'all just stay home? I mean, I just want everyone to stay home for a little while so things can go back to being unstrange. Even if I gotta be the one.
5: You just gotta relax. Not let it get to your head. Maybe just go chill on your roof and watch the stars at night or something. Or just go to an adventure. After all, it's the zombie apocalypse.
1: You can also squeeze with a stress ball.
0: Yeah. Yeah, y'all are absolutely right. I just need a stress ball. Yeah, that would fix everything. Alright, class is dismissed.
2: Just a check-in?
8: To 6 weeks later.
5: Hey guys, I'm kind of running out of options because there has been coming less and less places to sleep at night, and I don't know what to do. I've also started putting traps around East Boston, and I'm starting to make a base out of Zoomix. So if anyone wants to come over and hang out, that'd be cool before I start hanging
4: out. Sorry,
5: north.
4: Pete, but that's not what we're talking about. It's zombies. The topic is zombies. Focus.
1: Let's move on here. We have suspicion that KB is behind the zombie pandemic, since he has been acting kind of sus.
6: Clearly he's involved. He stays outside on his porch. And where are the zombies? Outside.
5: But the thing is, why would KB go through all this trouble just to make the zombies? What was his plan all along?
7: Or maybe he just wants to see the world burn.
2: Oh, one second, he did say that he was a pyro.
5: Or maybe he wants to have everyone fall apart while he just watches.
1: Despite that, we need to stop him.
5: But how? We don't have much time left before everyone is...
0: Happy Wednesday. So y'all really won't stay in the house. Oh, y'all be doing too much. All right, so look, I got Pete. And if you want to see him again, y'all got to meet me at Break Heart Beach.
1: Don't do it! It's a trap!
9: A few moments later.
4: Hey, look, I found Pete. I think he came with instructions. Oh, no, it's a note.
0: Good job working together to save your friend. Great ensemble building. Too bad you won't make it to graduation.
7: You didn't really write the laughter, did he?
6: Pete's waking up.
5: Where am I? We gotta get out of here. KB made the zombie in the... KB made the zombies and they're probably on their way. This was a trap.
7: I have a wagon on the back of my bike. I'll get us out of here.
1: I wanna stay and fight. The pandemic's just getting good.
4: Don't be dumb. We all have to go. The zombies are coming.
5: Let's go! Go! Move! Move!
2: Hey. Gosh. So, go away with Peter. Yeah, the dragon might be planted. Great. Can we begin the operation? Sounds good.

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1: I'm here today with a famous celeb on my What's New podcast to talk about their very own quarantine experience. So, Aaliyah, would you say that you have glowed up while quarantine?
2: You can say that.
1: Are you feeling good about your current lifestyle?
2: I work out about 2 times a day, and I've cleared my mind of all negative frequencies.
1: Wow, that's fantastic.
2: I just feel like I'm on a new level.
1: Your energy is incredible.
2: Yes, it's been really good. I'm feeling stronger than I've ever felt.
1: Has your sleep been good?
2: Not at all, but it was like that before, so nothing's changed.
1: Interesting. So you credit this new you to your new lifestyle?
2: Yes, absolutely. I gotta say, I've also been meeting with a therapist.
1: Amazing. Do you recommend for people to find ways to cope or go to therapy during this trying time?
2: 100%. It has been a huge part of my new mentality. I'd recommend for everyone to deal with their emotions and get some help.
1: Wow, thank you so much for speaking with me. Give a virtual round of applause for Aaliyah on sharing your quarantine experience. I'll see you next time when we meet with a brand new celebrity after the break.
3: 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I'm your host, Richie Carvalho. The pandemic over the past year has caused organizations to seek out new ways of running their operations. In Teens in Print, a local teen activist organization specializing in teen writing, are finding ways to keep the press rolling. Gabby of XYZ conducted an online interview with Teens in Print, and here they are to tell you all about it.
4: I'm Gabby, host of XYZ, and today I'm here with some amazing teens, also part of my generation, right? We're all Gen Z. Yeah, I'm here with a group of teens from Teens in Print. If you guys would like to, like, go around and say your names and...
5: I'm Mariela.
6: I'm Christian Devon Solis.
7: My name's Nathan.
8: Hi, my name is Michele, but I go by Mickey because it's short.
4: So how did you guys kind of get introduced to Teens in Print? Or if it's like a greater scheme of like a love for writing, how kind of have you developed that craft into being a member of TIP?
5: Well, I joined because I had a friend was in SJI, the Summer Journalism Institute, because I've always been like a writer, I guess. I really like writing, but I'd never been exposed to like journalism and I didn't know how I would like it. So I started going anyways and started writing and I actually started to really fall in love with it.
6: At my school, we have this special room called the Writers' Room, which is like a different organization kind of. And we have a journalism club there run by Carla. So I kind of learned it through the head of the Writers' Room staff. Her name is Heather.
7: It was last summer. I was looking for a summer job. And originally, I was going to work for a mural crew. And I had contacted Carla and I was just like, hey, you guys have a job available for the summer? And she was just like, yeah, sure, come on in. And so it was really simple. I've been pretty much looped in. It's like there's no leaving now, and I love it.
8: Carla came in, and she visited my class. She visited my school. And then, like, I felt, like, really interested. And then, like, ever since I first, like, went there, like, I, like, really liked the environment. Like, they're really friendly and really inclusive.
4: Can you guys, or one of you, kind of describe what Teens in Print is? And then we can kind of dive in a bit deeper from there.
6: Boy, what isn't TIP? The best way that I think I can describe it is this is teen activism and for teens by teens. So it's like a city, it's I believe Boston's only citywide newspaper for teens by teens, as its slogan goes. And it's basically a whole bunch of teenagers writing articles and writing different kinds of writing and for a newspaper that gets published and gets sent to different locations all around Boston.
4: Nice. What kind of things was TIP doing before this whole pandemic hit and kind of how has it impacted the work and community you guys have now?
7: Before the pandemic started, we were all together a lot more. So we'd have, you know, meetings that would happen at the O'Brien, and then we had editor meetings on Wednesdays in Dudley. And then when we were there, we would work on our podcast that was, you know, we were just starting the podcast and just starting to get a hang of it when all this happened. And now we're still a community and we're still, you know, as tight as ever, but now it's just, it's a little much because we're stretched pretty thin, I guess.
4: Hmm. Does anyone else have any like comments about that kind of shift from meeting weekly to, you know, now this socially isolated kind of like way of working?
8: Yeah, it's just been like ever since then we started to write like some more stories, and this time like we're writing stories about like what's going on through this pandemic, like what's happening to us, what's our like perspectives, our point of views and stuff like that. Also, like I feel kind of sad because like our articles, they will always get published in like newspapers and stuff like that, but this time they're only getting published like online.
4: I think it's really interesting that like teens in print really kind of stands out in the Boston kind of like journalism world as, you know, as someone, as Christian mentioned before, for teens and by teens. How do you think your perspectives as Boston teens relate to other students across the country? How are you Boston teens kind of feeling the impact of this pandemic?
5: One thing that I do love about Boston is that I feel like there's so many different people. Like I've gone to schools in different areas. I've lived in different neighborhoods. The fact that we have teens in print as an outlet is really eye-opening, even if it's just like in Boston. Like when you write like these articles, you're really putting yourself out there. And I don't think many people realize that, but it's really cool to be able to like sit in a room in a cool fancy building and just like talk to people about like different ideas and perspectives. That's how I feel every time I go to TIP.
4: I guess coming from like my perspective as a teen, I find myself comparing kind of what the rest of the nation's students are feeling around this with kind of the realities of, you know, I'm currently in Revere, and as of right now, Revere is, I think, over like 2,000 cases, confirmed cases. And so a huge majority of our city is essential workers and low-income people. And I feel like, you know, this is affecting my family and my community in a way that I'd never really even expect to realize until I kind of looked back and reflected through the news. So I guess my question is like, how have you found those comparisons between like what you've been reading or like looking into versus your own life?
6: It's definitely a weird time in history now because we're kind of living in history, you know, this will probably go down in the history books. So it's kind of crazy to think, you know, my experiences could be similar to somebody from like across the world. I think the experience has definitely left me with a feeling of urgency, and like it kind of hit me as like a reality check in almost a sense. You know, you would think you would feel a lot more hopeless because of that, but in a sense, it kind of made me more connected. Even though we're all isolated, I feel I've met a lot more people through this because there has been a lot of talk and there's been a lot more communication. Though virtual, there still has been a lot of communication between different groups, between different organizations, trying to help one another.
4: Were you guys kind of like interested in journalism / writing before joining Teens in Print?
7: I was definitely into writing. And I think now, after joining Teens in Print and doing SJI, it's opened my eyes to journalism and the power of journalism.
4: You know, Teens in Print is still going despite this pandemic and despite all of you guys being inside. Has there been like kind of a collective mission or collective goal or anything that has shifted towards what you want to tell your readers?
5: Ever since I've joined and ever since I've started, but especially in these last few weeks, I feel like this whole situation has sort of made me realize that life isn't gonna stop just because of all this. And that really pushed me in a really positive way, actually, to start thinking about my future, because I'm a junior, so obviously I'm gonna start like applying for colleges soon. Before, when this cycle was just starting, I really didn't know what I wanted to do. I was gonna write an article, but I didn't know what I wanted to write about. I was sort of stuck. And then I talked to Carla, and she sort of convinced me to do the perspective pieces, the COVID-19 perspective pieces. And at first I was like, oh, I don't know. I really don't like want to keep talking about it. I really don't want to keep like, you know, but she ended up just think about it, just like whatever. And then I ended up doing it and agreeing to it. And I started writing them. And it was very like almost cathartic in a way to do it. I think I've sort of realized that I really do like love to write. Like I've always known that that's what I'm going to do in life. Just sort of being trapped in these like four walls really opens up the world in a strange way. It's like you're trapped inside and yet you're craving something else, and so your mind starts going to other places, and that's like obviously the good parts of it. There are obviously not so great parts of it, but like when I think of the things that make me hopeful and really motivate me to like keep going despite all the hard things, it's really like, it's really great. This experience of like being a writer and like writing these articles really brings that out in me.
4: What's one thing that you guys are like, I cannot wait to do this thing as soon as quarantine is lifted?
6: Go to a restaurant. I had one for prom, one for after prom, one for after graduation, and the one after we finished school. And then like when this whole thing hit, it's like, wow. Like I think for us seniors, it's a lot more harsher because we miss so many important moments.
5: I'm just excited to like be able to like go and like walk around with my friends. Like literally just like simple things like that I miss so much. That's what I want to do.
7: So I'm just super excited to be able to go to the concerts once all this is over.
8: Mm. Believe it or not, I actually really want to go back to school so that I could like see my friends again. And like honestly, studying online is like, it's not the same as like a teacher being next to you and like, oh, you did this wrong, you know?
4: What are some things that you guys have been doing, you know, maybe besides writing, to kind of soothe yourself in these times indoors?
6: Low-key, yoga. It's really relaxing, and like, I know like Zoom calls give me like a backache. So getting that time has been really helpful, and has been really, really a way to relieve my stress and my worries for the day.
5: For me, two things probably. I play guitar to like just be able to sit down and just play some, especially because sometimes in like normal, like day-to-day life, I don't really get to do that as much. So I guess doing that really makes me feel good. But I've also been watching a lot of movies. I'm a film major at my school. And I just really like being able to like sit down like all day and just watch movie after movie. It's just very therapeutic sometimes.
8: For me, I listen to lots of music. Recently just started to do stretches because I kind of get tired of like laying down all the time and like not doing stuff.
4: Nice. If there's anything that you'd like to tell either your local officials, maybe even the bigger guys upstairs, what would it be coming from young authors? What do you want to tell the people?
5: Wow, I wish I would have prepared for this one.
6: Yeah, there's like so many things.
4: Rubbing your hands together.
6: Like, I think the biggest issue right now is safety. Like, please, like, self-quarantine. Like, we don't want to have this be longer any more than we want to. I don't want to be in this pandemic. Y'all don't want to be in this pandemic. Nobody wants to be in this pandemic. And if people do their part, if everybody stays safe, and if you are planning to go outside, wear a mask, wear gloves, whatever you need to do to protect yourself, that's honestly the biggest issue right now.
7: You just need to be considerate to those around you. That's all I have to say.
5: Just because we don't see it happening doesn't mean it's not. Like, I'm very, very blessed that, like, I haven't had anyone very close to me or in my family who's been affected directly. But, like, sometimes we see these numbers and we hear these statistics and we're sort of like, yeah, but it could never happen to me. You don't know that. This is such, like, an unpredictable and, like, unfamiliar situation. Going off just what everyone says is that we just need to be sort of grounded in reality and not ignore, like, what's actually happening. Just because we don't see it doesn't mean it's not there, you know?
6: We can't let this thing bring us down, because it's just, you know, the more it brings you down, the more hopeless, the more worse is going to be for us while we're in here. You know, we're probably going to be in the situation for quite a while. You can't let it control you in a way. You know, do something that you like at home, you know, find a new hobby. Don't give up on life. And hopefully, you know, when this is all over, we can all learn something from this and be in a much better place because of it.
4: Yeah, absolutely. Thank you, guys. That was my interview with the one and only, I think, Teens in Print Teens. Thank you guys so much for, like, taking time out of the day. I know I've mostly been in bed scrolling, but, like, it's a long day.
5: Okay. Thank you guys so much.
6: Yeah, thank you so much for this. It was very fun. Bye.
5: Bye. Bye. Well. Much love.
9: I want people to feel like they are connected in some way, shape, or form.
6: I like that.
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17: Dapping people up, like
18: hugs. Miss hugs.
19: To hug them. I really am a hugger, as some of you know.
20: I feel like I miss everything that we were before this all happened.
21: There's a lot of kind of change.
17: Not being able to like connect with people on a day-to-day basis, but then when you do see someone and you're not even able to like greet them the way that is familiar to you.
19: It's great that we have to explore these new ways of collaborating over Zoom meetings or Google Hangouts or a cappella apps, etc. But there is no substitute for being in the same room with another human being.
22: I honestly miss teaching. I miss the teaching, not through video lessons, but being in the same room with kids, being able to talk to them, to hear them play music, not through speakers, but just in person.
23: I think I just miss seeing other things, you know? Like, I'm starting to get that feeling of, like, wanderlust.
24: Walking outside. This is so weird, but being in the train. I can't believe I say that I miss the train.
22: Of course I miss going out to eat and going to parks and doing a lot of outdoor stuff.
24: Feeling the wind in my skin.
18: Live life, live it free. I just miss life.
19: Humans are very social animals. I think that instead of this being called social distancing, though, it should be called physical distancing, because we are trying to stay socially connected as best we can.
3: There are many things that we have experienced missing over the course of the past year, as so much of what we knew before the pandemic hit can at times barely even be recognizable now. Capping things off on this one-year retrospect of the pandemic, an out-of-studio discussion on In the Current, which took place in 2021, examines where we are now as a society currently and what we may expect in the future.
25: It has been a year. 2020, it has been a year. So it's been a year since I got a haircut from a professional. The most recent version was a bathroom cut by yours truly. Marcella, what has it been a year for you of since?
26: It has been a year since I have seen my friends in person and been in like the actual school building. With like everything normal in school, and it has been a year since I have, never mind, I was going to say traveled, but that's not true. But yeah, and it has also been a year since COVID, kind of, right? COVID was a year in January or February. I'm not sure, but it's been basically a year since COVID started and everything started to like shut down. Which is kind of crazy if you think about it.
25: Yeah, I think like at least for us, our office closed.

0: we weren't going to go back until some students made like a big noise about it because they want to go back to finish sports seasons because they're seniors. So it's like the last hurrah or whatever. But people, other students are mad because those students who want to go back are students who have not been taking the pandemic seriously. And they literally, we've like seen on social media, like partying and like hanging out and like not wearing masks near each other. So it's like really frustrating for students to see that, that our city is kind of listening to those students who are representing the whole, the majority, which it isn't. And then like, so we are going back now, but like you can still choose, but it's still just annoying because like there was, there's been, I didn't know. Okay. I'm going on a rant kind of, but I honestly would never expect my city to like be this complex and like politics and all this stuff to be complex in my own city. Like I thought it was, just, it would just be so small and simple, but what I've seen, cause my mom is a teacher. And so kids that I know, some of the kids that I know since like kindergarten are the ones pushing to go back. And like, so my mom's friends with them on social media, and we would see them like basically drag teachers through the mud, saying how teachers don't want to do their job and they're being lazy basically, and like just saying horrible things about them. And like there's been blogs posted about certain teachers who have been, who have been vocal about not wanting to go back. And it's just like so like crazy because we never thought that those people would think that way about certain things, especially because it's kind of personal because my mom is a teacher. And like it's just so frustrating because it's like everything's kind of one-sided. Like it's not very taken into consideration like everyone's situations in the city. It's just like, oh, these people want to go back, so like let's do whatever we can to bring them back. But yeah, it's just, it's just complicated. Like they want to go back, and there's literally, I'm pretty sure this is other schools near in other cities that are near mine can relate, but there are literally some classes in my city that don't even have windows, and then they like how proper ventilation, it just doesn't really make sense, and it seems very rushed. It's like the end of the school year, why not just start next year fresh and like plan it so that it'll be effective for next year instead of making it so that there can be another possible outburst at the end of the year, school year, now, and it's going to be near summer. I don't know. I just feel like it's just so complicated when it doesn't have to be. And it's honestly not taking in everyone's safety into consideration because, like, a lot of people, the kids who want to go back are not the kids who have been home the whole time and have been, like, helping with, like, their siblings or struggling with COVID, because or else they wouldn't want to go back to school if they had seen what COVID has been doing to like loved ones or just financial struggles. I don't know. That's how I feel personally. But yeah, that's how COVID has been affecting my city and us going back. And like, there's just been like a divide that I feel like kind of represents like the whole US. So I thought that was interesting to talk about.
1: Yeah, absolutely. And that's in Revere. Have you seen, like, from your other friends who don't live in Revere, have you, like, heard similar things? Or what, you know, what's the comparison?
0: So I have a cousin who lives in Everett, which is really close to Revere. And she actually, they've already said, like, they've been doing really well. They're going to be remote. And they even have been, like, supplying all their students with, like, at-home desks. For, I think, obviously, for only the ones who need it. But they've been getting grants for that type of stuff for the students, which I think is really cool, considering that Everett and Revere are similar, like, in the way where a lot of kids financially are not able to have certain school materials that are helpful and, like, would be just doing work on their bed. And I don't know about Chelsea. I think Chelsea's also just going to stay closed because I know Chelsea was doing really bad, but I just thought that was interesting that they're all close. Like, we're all red zones. I know Revere is a red zone, and that's another reason why people were pissed that we were going back, is because it makes no sense for a city that is in a red zone to go back for another possible outburst to happen. So, but I'm pretty sure Everett is gonna not go back for the rest of the year.
1: Yeah. And for our listener who doesn't know, can you explain what a red zone is?
0: Yeah, so a red zone is basically where COVID has been hit.

0: like hard, I guess you could say, where there's been a lot of people getting sick with COVID, whether it be just getting infected or just dying. A lot of people have been getting it in Revere. I know it's been passed around a lot. I've gotten it. I know that there have been people who've been saying they've got it like twice, three times, and they're like my, not my friends, but like classmates. So that's kind of scary, but I don't know how other cities are right now, but I know that my city was one of the worst in Massachusetts.
1: That wraps up this one-year retrospect of the COVID-19 pandemic edition of Zoomix Story Hour. If there is anything to take away from this episode, the COVID-19 pandemic has brought about many changes in our lives. And as vaccines roll out and more businesses begin to reopen, it is important for us to remember what we have learned over the past year, and in our quest for a new normal, to be ready and willing to adapt as needed so that we can protect ourselves and each other. 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I'm Richie Carvalho, and this has been Zoomix Story Hour. Stay safe, everyone, and we will see you next time.

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0: I should have taken more photos the time when I went to Morocco in February 2024 or during the summer of 2023. I miss Morocco, and if I would have taken more pictures, I could go back and look at them when I miss it.
1: Shema, someone who loves pets and baking from East Boston.
0: I miss going out, seeing my dog, watching the store when there's kids playing soccer or girls playing hopscotch in the afternoon, hearing the motorcycles 24/7, and feeding the stray cats. I learned how to take the bread down to the bakery because my aunt, she would make bread, and it's better to take it down to the bakery than to bake it at home. And I learned the way to the bakery and had to carry the little thing that you carry the dough on.
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0: Well, it is pretty in the end. How can they get themselves to make it? Isn't it too sluggish to get through or too boring?
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by a friend of ours, Marty Scheller. And it features Hector Guarneros on alto, Justo Almario on tenor. This one is called Leah! Leah!

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1: 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Hey, how you doing? Good morning. Happy summer. My name is Renee. Welcome to Life That's It, a show where we talk about music. Well, actually, we talk about art and movies and theater. Today on the show, we're doing a music show, mostly because I've been grooving a lot and yeah, I've been listening to a lot of tracks. So, wanted to bring you that. 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Before we get to that, some messages from the station, and then we're going to kick it off with some music. So stay tuned. 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
2: Yeah.
1: All right, so let's kick it off with some music. Aquí vamos a empezar con Bad Bunny because Bad Bunny is awesome. Dale.

Hey, welcome back. And that was, we started the whole set off with Like That by Jordana. After that was Charli Day Wilson with Selfish. And we have a wonderful track called Keeper of the Flame by Anju, a local musician. We love you so much, Anju, all the way from the station to you. Stay tuned. There's some more music. We're going to get into a little bit of a rock and roll metal vibe in a second, so stay tuned. This is Life That's It, a little bit of a summer music edition. Some tracks I've been listening to over and over again. Stay tuned.

welcome, welcome back. Yeah, a little bit of a metal vibe and some stuff in there. Hey, this is El Nino with Come Around. That was what you just heard. One of my favorite bands has since disbanded. Before that was Evanescence with Who Will You Follow, and Seven Dust with the throwback Angel's Son, and Scrim with Cortisol. It's kind of like a, these guys are a little bit on the newer side. Yeah, we're gonna kick it off with some more music. We're gonna get into a little bit of a local hip-hop block right now, because I'm giving you all the little jams I've been tuning into. So these are some local musicians. Here is Nick Shea with one of my favorite tracks off of Mad Rap Versus 2. It's Not Afraid Anymore.

time. She had me up late. 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Art. Trying to find something. Just a little something. Yeah, I wanted more, I couldn't have it out when it's cold. It's tragic, I couldn't fold, how far can I stretch? I ain't an elastic, I'm just a human. You putting me down, I'm still making music. All the abuse, had me up late. 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It wasn't what I expected. All the things I neglected, coming to bite me of stains. I can't fill this void with things. Depression is real, it claims. Trust in my wings, I jump. 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Remember that box of mixtapes.

look at me, growing up, proud of me, for showing up, look at me, growing up, I'm proud of me, for showing up.

0: And we're back. Yes, we got a bunch of local music in there. That was Nayeli with Powerful. Before that, one of my favorite records, I don't think this person got a lot of stuff out, but Sanye Milo with Foreshadowing to Melon Cream Soda from For the Wait 2. Love the record. Wish there was more stuff out there from him. But before that was Bouvet with Courage. He's got a little bit of press, I believe. Before that was Will Wallace with Proud of Me, and we started holding off with Nick Shay with Not Afraid Anymore. I might hit you up with another Nick Shay track, mostly because I think it was a great song. It's called Local Art. But I'm gonna put that at the end so you guys can get a little taste of that. But yeah, shout out to all these local musicians making some music, and I really appreciate getting a chance to play it here on the station. This is 94.9 FM. Let's get into some more stuff right now. I'm gonna give you a short piece that I made here at Zoomix. Yes, it's radio, it's community radio, and I work here and enjoy getting to work with young people here. This is all about helping young people learn about all types of stuff. And one of those things that we do here is we do a radio class called Hello, It's Me. If you didn't know what that was, which I doubt you do, but it's cool. It's a radio drama class. If you're like, what radio drama? That's like a movie for your ears. And the idea there is that folks learn about how to edit audio and how to talk about a story, but then write it out, do the voices and all that stuff. So I got a chance to help some other young people do this. And at the same time, I was working on my own story. Like while people write, I wrote, and then here it is. Here's a story I wrote. Let's just kick it off. And thank you so much to, Paola, who co-taught that class with me, who's the radio coordinator here, and to the young folks, who put their voices on this thing. So, so fun to write it. And, without further ado, here's a radio drama piece, just for you here on 94.9 FM.
1: The Wanderer by Renee. He sits there, not looking around, solemn, you might say. A stoic camel, a sword in the sand, the smoke billows in front of him.
2: There was a time when I was all right. That time was yesterday.
1: In front of him, in a velvet green case, sits the ashes of his father.
2: Today, you are here. Tomorrow, you're not. Why?
1: Past nights, Wanderer in his dreams. The last memory of his father was one of violence.
2: Father, take the sword.
3: Hijo, take cover. From the east they arise. Hijo, take the green case and hide it now.
1: They've been followed by the Igu tribe, a malicious group of outlaws. Many believe them to have perished, lost in war of Athuliapa, but they had eked out a living in the mountains, emerging as experts in the lost art of the dart.
2: We must stop them before they reach us. Father.
3: Watch this.
1: The duo was boundless in their energy, slicing the Irgu into pieces. Dusk appears. Suddenly, a dart rushes into its destination, piercing flesh.
2: No!
1: Papa! Cold air entangled the pair. It cannot let go. It suffocates.
4: Amaros!
2: Nunca más. I will have your hearts.
5: I will have your heart. I will have your heart. I will have your heart. I will have your heart.
1: Our hero sits staring at the green box, its pristine corners freckled with sand. To the time knife they go to complete the mission.
2: Now, ¿dónde están los montañas de pescario?
1: Alone in the desert, he rides along the sun trails as the sun trails behind him, fading quietly. He stops at the edge of the sand dune, rising from the horizon.

0: stands and proclaims,
1: 64 years ago, you spit out un nene, un niño de las ruinas, con ojos chiquitos y nariz grandes, y la habilidad de sobrevivir a este desierto.
2: Kenzo, Kenzo, hijo del sol.
1: I return him to you.
0: Lifting the velvet green box into the air, the scent of ashes permeates the muggy air.
2: Kenzo, mi hijo, my son.
1: And when he is returned,
2: él volverá y yo me desaparezco.
3: He returns and I shall vanish.
1: You vanish, and she será.
0: Suddenly, from his side, a blow dart zips past his arm, missing him by a stone.
4: ¡Mátalo!
1: ¡Ah!
2: ¡A mi tiempo! ¡Mi tiempo se va!
0: The time knife sands begin to swirl away. The wanderer jumps from his sword, dodging the incoming dart.
1: No puede ser.
0: Flinging his body up in the air, almost as if in slow motion, he makes a split-second decision and flings the velvet green box into the time knife.
1: Take that in the struggle.
2: Y no volveremos.
0: The remaining Irgu outlaws struggle with the wanderer. His knife pings over to the Irgu's neck, its blade digging deeper into the air as it closes in on the sand-soaked skin.
1: Aquí te dejo.
0: The wanderer puts the sword away. The Irgu splattered on the sand, out cold, but not lifeless.
1: Forgiveness is what I have for you, but only if the sands allow it. But if I see you again, mi espada will be the last thing you feel slicing through your heart.
0: That night, the wanderer turns back to home. Now alone, he walks with his sword tucked by his side, waiting. As he rides into the crimson sunset, sometimes he can still hear his father whispering in the wind.
5: Empieza de nuevo. Todo empieza de nuevo.
6: Hey, bravo! Nice, guys. All right, cool. That one's perfect. Thanks so much for listening. We're getting to the end of the radio show, aka Life. That's it. And your day has just started. Thank you so much for tuning in to this 9 a.m. show. I'm going to give you one of my favorite songs from Alien Ant Farm. You would think it's Smooth Criminal, but it actually is Calico. Actually, there's a bunch of, I love this whole record. They're going on tour. I'm really excited for that. And I'm going to give you Courage, because I think Courage is one of my favorite tracks. It's the first one that starts a whole album. Here it is, Alien Ant Farm. And after that, a little bit of Nick Shea with Local Art. Thank you so much for listening to the radio show. Appreciate your time. 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

ever did before. Going for the dream that I have in store in my mind. But I know that I'm making it. I gotta get mine and nobody's taking it away. No, cause hammer don't play that. You try to get mine, boy, you better step back.

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My name is Nat, and I am from East Boston. 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

0: mate. Welcome to the Chaotic Gordon. In the Chaotic Gordon, you'll find music like this. 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
1: Yo, yo, yo, what is Hello. 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
1: 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This will be our last show of the month, sadly, and our last show for a while, actually, since we'll be going on hiatus for September. But it's been really nice doing the second season of Firehouse. And it's been really nice having all the guests in the studio as mm-hmm. well. It's been really great being able to do this for as long as we've been able to do it. So thank you all for listening, and I guess we'll get into the show. So y'all probably know me. My name is Vedant Ramesh. I'm on the board to start the show. And in the studio, we also have Paula.
2: Hi, everyone. Yes, this is Paula, the radio program coordinator. We're missing a few people right now. Isa's out on vacation in Mexico.
1: Ooh, Mexico.
2: Nice. Nice. And Kiki should be coming in soon.
1: But speaking of guests, we have a very special one in our studio today. She is a musician who recently got her master's from the New England Conservatory. Everybody, say hello to Anju.
3: Hello.
1: Hello. Anju,
3: I'm so happy to be here. Thank you, Vedant. I'm Paula.
1: Yeah, do you want to just introduce yourself, just what you do, what your name is, that kind of stuff?
3: Yeah, my name is Anju Madok. I am a singer, songwriter, producer, performer, and I've lived in Boston on and off for the last 7-ish years. And I just finished creating an album, and I'm really excited to share that with the world soon, and just happy to be here.
1: That's great. What a great way to kick off our show. So, Anju, just so you know, at the start of every Firehouse show, we do a check-in. So just how you're feeling on a scale of 1 to 10. And we have a little check-in question that will come from this very, very special box. So, without further ado, let's pick it. Oh, interesting. Would you rather be an actor or an influencer, and why?
2: Huh.
1: That's an unusual one. All right, I guess I'll go first. So today, feeling like an 8.5, I'd say. Today was a pretty good day. Like I was saying to Paula and Anju before the show started, the Premier League started today, so it's been nice watching the first match, getting to make my fantasy team. So that's been pretty fun. Pretty relaxing day as well in general. So it's been pretty good. But would I rather be an actor or an influencer, and why? Is it a bad thing that I don't know what an influencer, what is an influencer, just so I know?
2: So I think my definition, I mean, I think it's someone who does a lot of work on social media, and in literally the goal is to influence people to, I don't know, for like lifestyle things.
3: Yeah, maybe like use certain products. Like I think about people who are like famous on Instagram who are like, I'm drinking this special smoothie and everybody can drink it if they have this discount code or something like that.
1: Oh, that's interesting actually. I don't know. I think with that definition, I think an influencer in some cases.
3: Mm.
1: I'd want to be an influencer, but for like a good cause or something that would benefit the world rather than advertise like a product or something. Mm-hmm. Like, so like rather than being like an influencer that's like you said, Anju, like drink this special smoothie or do this special thing or do this thing. I think I'd rather be an influencer that's like care about these specific issues or like donate to this cause or like, maybe those ads where there's some famous person who's like, I donate to so-and-so I donate $25 to so-and-so every month. You can too. Just scan that QR code or something. So if that was the kind of influencer that we're talking about, I think that would honestly be, I wouldn't mind being that, to be fair. But if it were an influencer of like a product or something like that, I think I'd probably go with actor. So that's my two cents on that.
2: It's a great answer.
1: Right. Which way to send it? I'll send it this way to this Paula. Way.
2: Okay, hello. Feeling like a 7.7 out of 10. Good day, Friday. I like that it's kind of cloudy, like getting a little taste of the fall to come. My answer, I mean, I went straight to actor because I've had experiences acting in high school.
1: Oh, yeah. I have experience. As well. Yeah.
2: And it was a lot of fun. I felt like there was a lot of camaraderie with the cast when you're working with a bunch of people memorizing lines and pretending to be someone else is pretty fun. Also, like getting outside of yourself in that way is exciting and fun to me. So I guess I'd choose that.
1: Nice.
3: All right. I think I would be a 8.5 or even 9, but I'm knocked down because there's some aphids in my apartment. I don't know if you know, like they're like house bugs or like they're like plant bugs and they're really annoying me. So that takes me down some points to like a 6.5 or a 7.
1: Dang, those aphids.
3: Yeah, it's really upsetting to me. I'm just trying to live my life and they're just up in my space and up in my plants. But I think I would be an actor because I think a lot of the skills that I want to grow, I could get from acting, like public speaking, like imagination, being able to think on my feet, that type of thing I want to get better at. So I would choose acting. Mm-hmm.
1: See, now the points that you all brought up makes me think that I would choose actor over influencer. Because I've done theater in school. I still do theater in school. And I don't know. I don't know how I just never thought about those points, but I guess.
2: But
1: wherever life takes me, I guess. I don't know.
2: But I think we need more influencers like the one you're
3: talking
2: about.
3: Yeah, that's so
2: honestly,
3: true. So. We need more influencers like you.
1: Mm. I suppose. Yeah. All right. So that's our check-in. And for our next segment, we'll be beginning the interview with our very special guest, Anju. So no pressure. So we'll be getting into that. But before that, we will have a song break with a song by none other than Anju herself. As part of that new album that you're releasing?
3: Yeah, the first song that I'm going to share is from an EP that I released last summer. It's called By Heart. And yeah, it's me and my guitar. Should I just grab my guitar and?
2: No, we're gonna play first. We're gonna play the exclusive.
3: Oh, you're gonna play that. Oh, you're playing the song from my album right now. Okay, sorry. Yes, this is a song from my album that is about to. It's like the next single that I'm gonna be releasing on September 10th, and it's called Below Above, and I'm excited to share it with the Zoomix listeners.
1: Nice. All right. Thanks for the intro, Anju. And without further ado, I present to you, or Anju presents to you, sorry, Below Above.

0: 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And right now, you're tuned into the Firehouse.
1: Hello, everybody. We are back.
2: Hello.
1: So the song that you just listened to, obviously, as I mentioned before the break, was Below Above by the one and only Anju. Woo. And in case you weren't there before the break, we have Anju in our studio right now. What an honor.
2: It's my honor to be here. Thank you for having me.
1: And actually, we just had someone join us in the studio during that break. Okay. Kiki, do you want to say hi?
3: Hi!
1: So, let's go. I have a few questions written down here. So, are you ready, Anju?
2: I'm ready.
1: Ready or not, here they come. So, this is honestly a pretty typical interview question. I think we've asked it to a bunch of the guests that have come on to Firehouse. So, as they say, every good thing has to start somewhere, after all. So, that's what this question is all about. What is your background, and how did you get interested in music?
2: Yeah, I started playing music when I was a kid. I was really lucky in that my parents put me in, an early childhood music program. I think it was called Musical Trolley at McPhail Center for Music in Minneapolis. And so that was my, I guess, first intentional exposure to music. And then I also took some piano lessons and violin lessons.
3: Hey.
2: But then in high school, I kind of started, it was all very classical, the stuff that I was learning. And I really felt like I wanted to be more creative. Not that classical music can't be creative, but I was just wanting to try new things, write my own things. So when I was in high school, I think my sophomore year, I got a ukulele and started learning cover songs and playing songs and writing my own songs. So that's really where it began. And now, that was a while ago. That was 15 years ago. So now I'm still doing it.
3: Oh, that's fun.
1: Man, that's so cool.
3: Every time someone mentions a ukulele, I think of apology videos.
2: Oh, yeah.
3: Is that trend?
2: Why did that become
3: I don't know. It's just become the new trend. Every time you're filming an apology video,
2: the ukulele.
3: You ever done an apology video?
2: I haven't, but that's a good idea. If I need to, I'll pull out the ukulele.
3: I should pull out the ukulele.
1: That's so
3: no,
1: funny.
3: Hopefully you don't have to. There's nobody you have to apologize to for being yourself.
2: Oh, thank you.
1: I also think it's really cool that you realized that, you started off by just playing classical music, learning classical music, and then that click happened within yourself that classical music is cool and all, but there's room for more. I feel like I want to be more creative, and you didn't just let that sense of creativity just foster within yourself. You took action in order to give it an outlet. And I think that's what's really cool, because I could imagine someone else in that same scenario just being I wish I could be a bit more creative. Whatever, it's fine. But I think it's really cool that you were able to give that an outlet by buying the ukulele, writing your own songs, and I think that's really cool.
2: Thanks.
1: Do you still play violin and piano?
2: I do a little bit. I taught music to young musicians in the Boston area and in Minneapolis when I was living there, and so I taught some piano and violin to very as young as 4 years old. Yeah, we can do it. Let's do it.
3: I want to learn how to play the violin again so bad.
2: Now I mostly fiddle. If I'm playing the violin, I'll do Celtic or American roots fiddling. But the violin is fun.
1: That's nice.
3: I like the violin. That's very cute.
2: Yeah, you were saying that you played it, Kiki?
3: Mm-hmm. When I was younger, back in my days. Third grade, fourth grade, and I think I stopped in fifth grade, when COVID hit.
2: Okay.
3: So I think I played for a good 3 years, on and off.
2: Nice.
3: It wasn't, consecutive, almost every day practice. It was, every, probably twice a week.
2: Okay.
3: And it was in school for, barely an hour, so. It's so cool that you know, different instruments, though. That's what I like about music artists who, uprising. Because so many other people, like, you'll see, like, they just do vocals. Mm. But the fact that you know how to play guitar, you know how to play violin, you know how to play piano, like, you could just put on a whole ensemble at the back of your show. Like, yeah, you guys, it's just me. That's just so awesome.
2: Thank you. Yeah, I think, like, there's only... I'm grateful that I can play those and I've had the resources to play those. And also I've met so many amazing musicians who are like truly like masters of those instruments. So now I'm like, let me ask you to play that for me and I'll focus on singing or I'll focus on writing. But it is fun to dabble in all this stuff.
3: Wow. Yeah.
1: That's really cool. I guess as they say, music is all about experimentation and that kind of stuff. So it's really cool to see you have, take that to heart.
2: Mm.
4: Oh, speaking of, shall we hear a song then, by heart?
2: Ooh! Yes! Okay.
1: I was a seamless connection.
4: Yeah. Like, oh, wow. I'm up on this. I didn't think of that connection.
2: Yes.
4: Shall we?
3: Okay. Yes!
2: Yeah.
3: Yes, so excited.
4: Oh my god, I'm so ready for this, you guys.

0: We're getting ready.
1: Is this this angle? Is it okay?
2: Maybe like a little.
1: Okay.
0: Yo, this is live. Don't even play. Acapella. Wait, is acapella only vocals? Am I getting that incorrect?
1: Yeah.
0: Oh, okay. Acapella. Okay, but, guitar acapella, I guess. Yeah, pretty much.
1: Guitar and acapella.
0: Yeah, exactly.
1: Yeah.
0: Right. You guys, the guitar and she was going to sing for us.
1: Exactly.
0: Y'all better be getting hype right now. Woo, I want to hear you guys in the comments going crazy, going wild. Ready?
1: Am I good to go?
3: Yeah.
1: Okay.
3: Go
1: cool.
3: for it.
1: All right.

0: I'm actually gonna start crying. Oh my god, that was so beautiful.
1: Thank you.
2: Dang, that hit the feel.
0: Wow, that actually gave me chills. I'm not joking. That gave me chills. I feel like I have chicken skin now. Oh my god, that was actually genuinely so beautiful.
1: Thank you so much.
0: Wow.
2: And I think one of the coolest things about it is that when musicians do that kind of thing, they make you think you can do it as well.
1: Because you can. And you don't you already, actually?
2: I do, but not like... It's one thing to just sing, but it's another thing to do while singing while also playing another instrument. And I think you just did that so unbelievably well.
1: Thank you,
2: like,
1: again.
2: If the guys who were listening were in the studio right now, just to see your concentration on what you were doing as well, you were like, oh... It was so cool.
1: Thank you.
0: I loved it. I'm sorry. I'm literally flabbergasted. I loved it so much. Can you play again? Like right now. Like, can I hire you for my birthday?
1: Yes,
0: can you perform?
1: I would so gladly.
0: I'm having a grand party. Okay. I'll get your contact after this. Yeah, come on. If you guys want to pull up to my birthday and see her perform, we gotta pay $5,000. Yeah. Sorry, guys.
2: I feel like if I were feeling under the weather or had like the flu or something, just hearing that would be like medicine.
0: Yeah.
2: You know what I mean?
0: Yeah.
1: Yeah.
0: I'm feeling better already. Yeah. My nose is gone.
2: And actually, you know what? That's a perfect leeway into our next question. Because on your website, which amazing web design, by the way,
1: thank you.
2: It's so cool.
1: Thank you so much.
2: But on your website, you say that music is your medicine. Mm. What do you mean by that?
1: Yeah. Music is my medicine. To me, the reason why I said that and why that's kind of like a guiding principle for the songs that I write is because a lot of the time I'll write songs coming from a place of like, not always, but often coming from a place of like sadness or some sort of grief or just like some sort of like sad feeling or struggle in life. But I feel like I can turn to music and I always feel so much better when I play music or when I turn that into music. So it does feel like medicine for me. And so it means a lot that when you listen, it also like uplifted you or made you feel some type of way, because I feel like that's what I do for myself in the process of creating and playing.
2: That's really profound. Aww. I love that. I love
0: Thank
2: that.
0: You.
3: Wow. Oh, this is like so good. Yeah. This is so calming to the soul.
1: Oh,
3: like,
1: yeah.
3: The way you answered that question is just...
1: Wow.
3: That's how thank you. I'm actually getting genuine chills. Oh, wow.
1: Oh, thank
3: it's
1: you.
3: It's like a breath of fresh air.
2: Breath of fresh air, yeah.
1: Thank you.
3: I'm flabbergasted. Literally flabbergasted.
2: I feel like music is one of those things that it can help you, or not help you, but it's good for the highest of highs and for the lowest of lows.
1: Totally.
2: As well. When it feels like you have nobody to like make you feel better, or if you just had a really bad day, if you just start listening to your favorite song or just something that makes you feel better, you do end up feeling better. Like, I think all of us have had some sort of experience with music being healing to the soul.
3: Oh, definitely.
2: So I definitely think, just like that song that you played, that was beautiful.
1: Thank you.
0: So that was from
3: here's flabbergasted.
0: Yeah, just like, you know, so this song is from an older EP you mentioned.
1: Yeah,
0: earlier.
1: This is from an EP that I released about a year ago, and it was all recordings that I did live with friends and musicians that are friends. I feel like I've, in the last few years, especially since going to NEC, I became much more collaborative in my approach. So when I recorded the recorded version of this song that you can hear online, or in various streaming platforms or whatever, actually, it's not on streaming platforms, but you can hear it on Bandcamp. That's a live recording of this song with my friend on viola and my friend on banjo.
2: Oh,
3: wow!
2: I like the mix of instruments.
1: Yeah.
2: That's really cool. Like viola and banjo.
1: And banjo.
2: That's a cool combination.
1: Yeah,
2: I like that.
3: Yeah. I'm just so happy.
1: I'm happy too. Thank you. I'm so happy to be here.
0: Shall we hear another one?
3: Ooh,
2: another
3: yes.
2: song?
0: Yeah.
2: Go for it.
1: Okay.
2: Yeah. The more the merrier, after all.
0: Yeah.
1: I'm just going to take a second to retune.
0: Yo, this is professional stuff happening right here.
1: I think speaking of like the highest of highs and lowest of lows, this song came for me when I was like feeling really low, but I was spending a lot of time in nature and in the woods and stuff, and that like that plus music made me feel a lot better, and that's when I wrote this song.
3: Now, talking about nature, I love nature, hate the bugs.
1: The bugs. Same.
3: Bugs are my worst nightmare. Like, I would love to go camping and beautiful, but then when I think about it, I'm like, damn, it's gonna be like hella bugs. Like, I can't deal with that. I can't.
4: There's glamping.
3: Oh, yes. Wait. But glamping defeats the whole purpose, though. It, like, defeats the whole purpose of clamping. Clamping? Camping.
4: Yeah, that's true. That's true. It's not really camping.
1: It's going to take me a second to tune in.
3: It's fine.
1: Oh, yeah, it's okay. Okay, just keep chatting.
3: Yeah, just keep. Have you guys ever gone camping?
4: Yeah, I've been camping. But not the kind of camping where I'm carrying my stuff to a very far location.
2: I went in, like, a
3: cabin. I've never done that. Have I gone to a cabin? I feel like I have. I feel like I have. I know I was supposed to. I feel like I have. I don't know. We're going to ask my mom and she'll tell us eventually. You guys will find out in October.
4: For me, the best part of camping is the fire.
3: Yes.
4: That's the best
3: part. Yes. Every time I go to DR and somehow, some way, I end up at my grandpa's farm, we always have a nice, fun cookout on a fire. And I remember this one time, it was like family reunion. All the cousins were there, and we had made a fire, and we were all, I forgot, I think we were, like, dancing around the fire.
2: Dancing around the fire?
3: Whoa, hold on, you guys, we're not a cult, I promise. Like. But it was, like, it was very fun. It was very fun. It was very, family times.
2: Are we ready, Anjou?
1: Yes, thank you for talking. Usually, if I'm performing and I have to retune, I have to talk and tune at the same time and, like, feel like I have to banter, but it was nice to have other people.
2: As they say, perfection takes time.
3: Yeah.
2: So, yeah.
1: Okay, this song is called Dragonfly, and it is on the album that I'm going to be releasing this fall.
3: Ooh. Nice. I'm ready. I'm so ready for fall. I'm so excited.

0: Oh, wow. Can I just say, I love the high guitar bits in that song.
1: Oh, thank you. I love the high guitar bits.
0: Like, at the end as well. Where it's like the bang.
1: Yeah.
0: Just letting it linger.
1: Yes. That's fun, because when I play that with collaborators, we'll try to, like, sync up on that part. So at the end, we'll, like, both play the harmonic and just, like, try to make sure we hit it at the same time.
0: Yeah. It really chills you to the bone.
1: Oh,
0: wow. Yeah. Sure.
1: Aw, thank you.
2: I really wish everybody could see my face right now. Like, I'm so... It's so good.
1: Thank you.
0: Also, can I ask you, like, how did you... I know it's probably a bunch of practice, but how do you sing so in tune?
2: Yeah.
0: You're so in tune.
2: Yes. Like, it's so, wow, like, literally.
0: It sounds like it's auto-tune, but generally.
1: I don't know. I mean, I think listening actually really helps. Like, listening to music and listening to singers and, like, paying attention to what they're doing, but then also practicing and, like, yeah, trying to have, like, an internal sense of pitch, I think, helps me a lot. But, yeah, it's something that I'm continually working on.
3: That's good.
0: And speaking of which, like, sorry, Paula, did I interrupt?
3: No, I was just going to ask, but maybe this is the question that you have. I don't know.
0: You go first.
3: I was going to ask about, like, influences, since you were talking about, like, listening to others sing or play and, like, and that being so important and thinking about, yeah, influences.
0: Oh, yeah, mine is just, like, what music do you listen to?
1: I grew up with... my dad had really great taste in music, I feel like. So I learned, I was influenced by a lot of, like, American folk music that he was listening to. So, like, Joni Mitchell, Simon and Garfunkel, musicians and really strong songwriters of that era. But then I also grew up listening to a lot of, like North Indian classical music that my mom would be listening to, or like Bollywood music or Sufi and Qawwali music. So I only actually started studying voice and North Indian classical voice in like a few years ago, and so I got to understand that world better. But I think even before that, because I had been listening to a lot of that, it was kind of like coming through in the stuff that I was writing and singing anyway. But yeah, I think it's those are the two big branches. And then lately I've been getting more into jazz, which is
0: jazz. Yeah. I like it.
1: Yeah.
2: Okay.
0: What's your favorite?
4: Talking about jazz, actually, I wanted to mention that I feel like your song, like, because I have a wild imagination, you guys can't imagine. No, but actually,
2: I feel like I would hear your song, like, at a nice, cozy cafe, jazz bar type of scenario, like, where you see the main character of a movie just sitting at the table while someone's over there playing on the stage. And it's, like, this cute, like, soft, like, do you guys understand?
1: Yeah.
2: This low, like, brown. Ooh. I need that right now. Wow. I love your music. I'm sorry. I'm going to listen. I'm going to start listening to it 24/7. Like, I'm ready. I'm ready, you guys.
0: Kind of bouncing off what Kiki said, actually, how often do you busk, like, in public?
2: Busk?
0: Oh, it's basically, do you want to explain what that is?
1: No, you go.
0: Okay. You're the expert in the room.
1: Well, my understanding of busking is you stand on the street, like, some people might do it at a subway or outside of a subway, or just, like, on a street, and you play and sing for the people passing by. And maybe you, like, put out your guitar case or a hat for people to, like, throw tips. I'm sure you've seen people do it.
2: Growing up in New York, there was a lot of that everywhere. Everywhere.
1: Yeah.
2: I remember I used to ask my mom for, like, $1 and be like, I like their music. I'm gonna go support.
1: Oh, my God. She's a long time patron of the arts.
2: Yes.
1: That's amazing.
2: You guys, I'm supportive, I promise.
1: Yes. Oh, yay. I can feel it, I believe it. But yeah, actually, one of the first few gigs I did, I was busking. Like, my friend, one of my really good friends from high school who was a drummer, and we, like, met up outdoors and played for an hour or so and busked. Yeah, but I haven't done it recently. I have, like, performed outdoors recently, but not busking per se. Yeah,
2: I feel like if you were to busk, there would definitely be a crowd. Oh, like it wouldn't be like just people walking by and like, oh, here's a dollar. Oh. No, like there would be a crowd, baby. You would get a standing ovation.
1: Wow, thank you, Kiki. Thank
2: definitely,
1: you.
2: I see it happening. I don't know about chat, but I see it happening. I would be in the crowd. I would be top first person right there. Like, yeah, I know her. I know her. Yeah, I know her.
0: Yeah.
2: Oh, that's so fun. Yes. I don't know, you guys. I'm obsessed. Obsessed.
0: I guess since we're, since we got 20 minutes left, I guess for the second to last question, I want to, this is a question that we ask we've asked everyone to come on. Yeah, yeah, you know
2: what I mean? Can I ask the question?
0: Yeah, yeah, yeah, you go.
2: All right, ready? It's super fun.
1: Okay.
2: And it's coming in 2 days. Are you ready? Yeah. Ready? Think. What's coming in 2 days? Sunday! So, this question is about Sunday Fun Day. How do you spend your Sunday?
1: Oh!
2: From 12 a.m. of Sunday morning to 12 a.m. the next day.
1: Wow.
2: Monday morning.
1: Sunday? Okay.
2: Like, what are you doing those 24 hours?
1: Yeah,
2: it goes a whole run
1: through. Asked that. Okay. Probably sleeping from 12 a.m. to maybe 7 or 8 a.m. And maybe later even. making chai in the morning. That's like one of my favorite ways to start the morning. Hopefully like journaling and reading a bit. Maybe cooking something yummy. Hopefully spending time with friends and like practicing or going to like a fun community event or like supporting my friends in some way. And then I love to go to bed early, so I'd probably be back home by sundown and start a nice long early wind down, maybe like crochet and watch like a show and then like get into bed by like 9 p.m.
2: Really?
1: Yes. That would be my ideal.
2: That sounds like such a calming Sunday, though.
1: Yes.
2: Like, I feel like the sun would be out all day. Like, it would be like, ooh, birds are chirping, following you. Like, Disney princess. Like, Disney princess. This is Disney princess type stuff.
1: Yeah, it's a little
2: Disney princess.
1: White.
2: Disney princess.
1: Yeah.
2: Can't speak. Wow. Well, thank you for running us through your Sunday.
1: Yes,
2: it was like a really fun Sunday. It sounds like a very calm, very ooh la la Sunday.
1: Yes,
2: I like it.
1: La la.
2: I like it. I have to try that Sunday one day.
1: Yes, try it.
2: Yes.
1: Highly recommend it.
2: Ready?
0: One more question that I have out of curiosity. Just a bit of backstory as to why I'm asking. So yesterday, my dad discovered this app called Suno. Do you know what that is?
1: I don't think so.
0: So Suno is this app that AI generates music.
2: Oh, hello. Whoa.
0: So you enter like a prompt and then lyrics and you can even put in like a tune that you wanted to like base that song that it's generating off of and it'll generate that song.
1: Whoa.
0: And it can do it with like pop music, folk music, classical music, any genre.
1: Mm.
0: And I just wanted your opinion on just this question. What do you think, how do you think AI is having an influence on the world of music?
1: Whoa.
0: How have you experienced that influence as well?
1: Yeah. I think it's been tough for a lot of musicians because I think a lot of people, especially like, I was listening to, I think it was something on the radio, they were interviewing like someone who scores films and he was like, I'm losing work because people are using AI to like create scores and like I'm not able to like do the work that I usually do in terms of like creating scores and orchestrating them and recording them and like so it seems like it's kind of for me I don't resonate with it because I'm like I love especially for in the arts it's like so much of it comes out of like the kernel of feeling and like human experience so
2: like it just takes away from the hard work.
1: Yeah and I think like the like human spirit is not something that can be
2: replicated.
0: Yeah, definitely.
2: So, I agree.
0: True.
1: Yeah, so I guess I think that's how I feel about it. I think I've just mostly heard about people like losing work. I did have a professor at NEC who would like use it in ways that were like supportive for him creatively. But I think for me, the extent of my, like, I'll use a website called rhymezone.com to, like,
0: oh, yeah,
1: find some rhymes.
0: Well. Yeah.
1: But that's about it, because I like to, yeah, just, like, generate ideas from my own spirit and my own experiences.
0: Yeah.
2: I'm scared of AI.
1: Me too.
2: I'm scared. Like, I feel that we're going to be taken over. Although, you guys, I'm scared.
0: I feel like although AI is making waves in the world of music, music and the arts is not one of those things that's so coldly calculating AI is trying to make it seem like it is.
1: Totally.
0: So I think even though it's doing a really good job at like generating these pop songs and even classical music, which is obviously
2: insane.
0: I never thought that one day AI would be able to write a great symphony.
2: You guys, Vidal is flabbergasted.
0: I still think that it'll still be, as in my opinion, it's not quite there. It might be there one day, but just in my opinion, I don't think it's quite there yet.
1: Mm.
0: But I guess we'll see. I guess we'll see how it goes. I'm no psychic, so we'll see any developments in that field in coming years.
1: Yeah, and a lot of the musicians that I know, actually, I think have been leaning a lot more into live performance because of AI.
2: Yeah,
1: this is something that's definitely irreplaceable, and like cultivating a space with your audience is like no machine can ever do that. As far as I know, a lot of musicians that I know have been leaning into that.
0: That's a really good point.
2: Yeah. That's my favorite, actually, talking about live music, I love when I see, like, artists on the radio, like, singing live songs. Like, literally, it popped into my head while you were talking about it. You know that one? I don't know if you guys ever seen it, but it's Ariana Grande going live on a radio.
1: Oh, cool.
2: And she was saying, and I was like, wait, like, not many artists could just go live like that. Mm. Like, sure, you'll be interviewing someone and be like, wow, you're an artist, this, that. Like, especially, like, you have a whole guitar. No, there's so many people who are out there just, like, who can't produce that as well as you do.
1: Mm.
2: And that's such a special thing that you can't lose. Like,
1: thank you.
2: So awesome. It's so beautiful to see people, especially, like, you just, wow. Like, it's the fact that you pulled out a guitar and these beautiful lyrics and just did it on the spot. Oh, my God. I don't know if you guys can tell, but I'm genuinely so flabbergasted. I love it. Like,
0: flabbergasted is the word of the day.
1: And honored to be here.
2: Well, we're so happy to have you.
0: What a great way to top off this interview segment. It's been great getting to interview you today, Anju. We might have time for maybe a quick outro, maybe another segment, possibly, but it's a surprise, and you'll get to see what we have planned for next segment right after this break. So stay right here on Zoomix Radio 94.9 Firehouse Friday.
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0: Are we good? Oh. So, I don't even know where to start. We just finished up a great interview with Anju. And now you're going to play one more song for us. Is that correct?
1: Yes. The song is called Jasmine. And it's an ode to my family and my childhood and all the things that kind of make me me.
2: Very excited.
0: Yes.

0: Wait a minute. Hold the phone. Was there a Hindi lyric in there?
1: Yes, there was.
0: Oh, that's so cool.
2: Wow, I was actually going to ask about that, like, literally just now. I was like, wait, I kind of didn't understand that. What is that?
0: Oh, my God. That's so cool. Wait, what is the meaning of it? What does it mean?
1: So, it comes from a birthday song, a Hindi birthday song, where they're saying... I might be misremembering the exact numbers, but it's may you live like 1,000 years and may each year have like 500 days.
2: Wow.
0: Yeah. Also, I love the inclusion of the lyric mango pulp in there because I can testify mango is a very popular fruit in India.
2: I love mango.
0: And I love mango.
2: I love mango.
0: So good.
1: Yeah.
0: So and I love how it's just like, the inclusion of all of these various everyday objects, like cherry seeds, mango pulp, sidewalk shoes, and just all these other things that on their own are pretty ordinary. But when you put them together, it really paints a story of your background as well, growing up in an Indian family.
1: Yeah.
0: Yeah, cool.
1: Yeah.
3: How did your parents receive the song? Or like your family members?
1: I guess. They liked it. Yeah, I think, I don't know if they knew that it was inspired by them at first, but then I told them and they were like moved.
0: Moved. Oh, that's cool. That's cool.
2: Wow. Sorry, guys. Wow. That's literally all I have to say. Just wow. This whole interview, I've been wowed. Just flabbergasted again. Flabbergasted, the word of the day. Go use flabbergasted and flabbergast your friends.
0: Cool. So we got to listen to some music, talk about the impact of AI on the music industry, music is your medicine, Anju's background, and got to use the word flabbergast a lot.
1: We did.
0: So
1: yes.
0: It's been a great, great interview with you, Anju. Thank you so much.
2: Thank you so much for being here.
0: On this musical journey.
1: Thank you so much. It's my honor to be here.
2: Thank you so much for playing. Wow. Guys, you guys don't understand. The music that you play is genuinely heavenly. Like, it's beautiful.
1: Thank you so much.
2: I will be listening to all your next albums. Trust me. I'll be there.
1: Actually, if you want to hear more, tomorrow I'm going to be performing at JP Porch Fest on the folk stage. That's actually curated by Zoomix's Naomi Westwater. And Naomi will be performing as well. So
2: wow.
1: I'm on at 12:45 and I think Naomi's on at 4.
0: Do you have, like, a location?
1: Yes, it is at Drawdown Brewing in JP, but I don't think it's inside the actual brew. I don't think you have to be 21 to go in there. I think it's
2: You guys, so yeah. Guess who's not over the age of 21.
3: And, Andrew, can you tell us about, like, the album, when it's going to be released, and how people can find your music?
1: Yes, so you can find all my, all the stuff about me everywhere at www.anjutunes.com, A-N-J-U-T-U-N-E-S. The album is going to be released before the end of 2026, at some point in the fall, probably late fall. And then the next single from the album, which is Below Above, which you heard at the top of this show, is going to be released on September 10th. So just kind of like slowly sharing the singles, and then the full album will be out by the end of the year.
2: Yay!
0: I'll be,
2: go tune in, you guys.
0: I'll be the first person to listen to the album on Juice.
2: No, you won't.
0: I will.
2: No, you won't. No, you won't.
1: Oh my God.
2: We're in competition.
3: Firehouse face off.
2: Yeah. Who can listen first?
0: And one more thing. So the song that we're going to be playing after the show ends is called Keeper of the Flame.
1: Yeah.
0: Could you talk about that one a little bit?
1: Yeah, so that is the first single from the album that I released earlier this summer. It's the first song on the whole album, and it's inspired by my relationship to anger and... being angry, and it features some friends on viola and violin, and then another friend on Carnatic style violin.
0: Oh, so that's kind of a fun merging of sounds.
1: So
0: if my parents are listening to this right now, they'll be so stoked. They'll be so happy to see a musician like you who's combining these Indian influences and the Western influences as well. I just think it's so great what you're doing on that front.
1: Thank you so much. It's my honor, and I'm a huge Firehouse Friday fan.
2: Hey!
1: Nice listening to you all, so.
2: Oh my God!
1: Thank you for having me.
2: Welcome,
1: fans! You have fans out there, you have listeners.
2: Oh my God!
1: Yeah.
0: Right. Well, it's been a pleasure having you on, Anju. Thank you so much for taking us on this musical journey. It's been great.
1: Thank you so much. It's my honor, and can't wait to keep tuning into Firehouse Friday.
2: Yeah. Back next season. Well, yeah.

0: I hope all of you guys get your college acceptance letters in. I hope everybody passes everything they need to pass. And I love you guys so much. Bye.
1: Goodbye.

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1: 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The following is a previously recorded episode of The Firehouse. The Firehouse is Zoomix's first daily show. 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We hope you enjoy this episode.

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1: What is up, guys? We are back. Well, I am back. Unfortunately, two of the members are not here right now. They will hopefully be here later on into the show.

So I am not totally alone, and I also have Renee, who is behind me and refused to come on air right now. But today what we have in store, coming up first will be my segment. And I'm going to be talking about some music that I've been listening to lately, like maybe it's some old, older music that I like rediscovered or new music that I recently discovered. So that's what's going to be happening first. And later on into the show, we're going to be having a story. I believe it's a radio diary, if I'm not mistaken. And, it is by a girl here. Her name is Jasmine, and it's called Dental Stories. So if you would like to hear that, keep tuning in. And on to our first song of the night. It is These Are the Days of Our Lives by Queen. So enjoy, guys.

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0: turn down the music.
1: You're the face, Dad. Just tell me what to do. You're not the boss. God.
0: You don't turn it down. I'm going to ground you for a month.
1: You listen to what I want, Dad, and you can't stop me.
2: This is the talk of music. What is up, guys?
3: What up, peoples? It's Jen. You know what's up.
2: Jen is here. I told you I wasn't going to be alone.
3: Yeah. Oh, my God. I've actually missed being here. Oh, my God.
2: Yeah.
3: It's been a long time.
2: You know, I feel really good that I'm accompanied and that I wasn't left alone to be on air by myself while a person was behind me doing his own thing, not assisting me, nothing.
3: Wow. Amazing. But I'm here, guys. So what do we have in store for today?
2: All right. Before we, you know, get into that, the songs we just played were Never Really Over by Katy Perry, and these are the days, it was a Queen song. These are the days of our lives by Queen.
3: Nice songs.
2: Yeah, so we're going to be talking about music we've been listening to, whether it's songs we've revisited or new songs we have discovered.
3: Oh, nice.
2: Nice.
3: Okay.
2: A song that I've been listening to lately, I like love this song. It's like on repeat. It's Pigeon by Cave Town.
3: Mm-hmm.
2: I really like the song. Like, the song is like so good. I love all of his songs so much. Also, Night Knuckles. Like, it sounds like, it might sound stupid,
3: yeah,
2: but, like, the songs are really aesthetic, in my opinion. Mm-hmm. Like, I really like his voice and the way he, like, uses his instruments. It's just so aesthetic, man.
3: Mm.
2: What about you?
3: Me? Oh, okay. So, I've been discovering a lot of songs lately, mm-hmm, probably because, yeah, no new releases from the artist I like. So it's better, like, you know, opening up to a more diverse, you know, music thing.
2: Mm-hmm.
3: But honestly, I've kind of been digging. So it's, they're not K-pop idols, but they're a K-pop band.
2: Mm.
3: Well, they're K-band, because, mm-hmm, not really pop. But anyway, so Day 6. They're an amazing, honestly amazing band. I really appreciate their music. And it's called I Need Somebody. It's a good song. I've been listening to it. It gets me in my feels.
2: Mm-hmm.
3: Also, I've been listening to Henry. And there's a song by him, which is called Monster, but the English version.
2: Mm-hmm.
3: It's like really like cool. Honestly, kind of fits my aesthetic. Because I've been feeling that way, too. And it's like, yo, like, yeah. But if you don't mind me saying another one.
2: Go ahead. I was going to say anyway.
3: Oh, yeah. Okay. So it's from Billie Eilish.
2: Ooh.
3: It's a really dark song. Well, in a way, it's really sensitive if you, like, listen to it and you know the backstory to it. I'm not going to say anything because, you know, it's, like, really sensitive content. But it's Listen Before I Go.
2: Mm.
3: And it's honestly, like, when I listen to it, you can hear her, like, sad voice when she sings it. And it's, like, wow.
2: Mm-hmm.
3: Like, it's a really sad song. And I've been listening to it on repeat. So, like, I don't know. I've been listening to a lot of sad songs lately because my aesthetic's been feeling sad.
2: Speaking of Billie Eilish, a song that I've been really digging lately is When the Party's Over. Like,
3: that's a good song.
2: It's sad, but it, like, gets me in my feels and, like, relatable.
3: Yeah, honestly, another artist, which I know You know.
2: Is it Dean?
3: No, it's not Dean. I love Dean, but mm-hmm. one that I've been obsessed with that, like, oh, my God, why did I not check him out is Joji.
2: Yes.
3: And it's such a good song. So his song Sanctuary inspired my piece for a class I did with Renee. Mm. And honestly, I just, like, really like that song because it's, like, talking about how you want to be that person's sanctuary, but that person is not letting you be that thing that you want to be. So it's, like, you know, emotional. But also, his songs are, like, really great. It's just really sad seeing that people make fun of him because he left his parody YouTube channel. And, like, people don't appreciate the talent he has, which is kind of sad. But, yeah.
2: I mentioned him before. But I'm going to only say two more artists. One artist that I've been listening to lately is Dean.
3: Yes.
2: His song Instagram and
3: oh my God.
2: Not Sorry.
3: Yes. Instagram, honestly, it's a really good song because it talks about social media and the impact it does on people. So one of the lyrics, it says, should I be pressing like on this even though I don't like this. It's a really powerful lyric because it's like how society, like, you know, should you be liking what other people like just because, you know, you want to be cool, or should you not? And it's like a really good song. I like it.
2: And another artist that I've been listening to, I've been like diving deeper into, like, you know, his songs, Jay Park.
3: Yes. Very, I wouldn't, he's controversial.
2: Oh, yeah. Of course.
3: Very controversial, but he's an amazing artist. I appreciate everything he does because he's very honest.
2: Oh, yeah. He's not just honest, he's bluntly honest.
3: Yes, and that's a good thing, but also a bad thing if you think about it.
2: Oh, yeah.
3: Yeah, because it can get you into trouble, but it also can get you out of trouble if you, like, really think about it.
2: All right, so unfortunately, this segment is over.
3: But we had a good talk about each artist.
2: Yes.
3: So I really appreciate that.
2: All right, so our next song is Company by Justin Bieber.

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0: pretty glad that you're alone.
1: So icy.
0: You said she's scared of me? I mean, I don't see what she sees, but maybe it's 'cause I'm wearing your cologne.
1: Let's go.

0: All right. We are
1: back. Yes. So the song you just heard is Bad Guy by Billie Eilish.
0: Bad Guy
1: featuring Justin Bieber. And what was the other song?
0: And the other song was Company by Justin Bieber.
1: Wow. Amazing. But we're going to be playing a piece from Jasmine, mm-hmm. who is a who's working with Renee. And she's an intern here at Zoomix. Mm-hmm. And she did a piece about teeth. And
0: you are in.
1: Yeah, I'm in the piece. So we're going to be listening to it and talking about it. Mm-hmm. So I hope you guys stick in.
0: Okay, so let's get into the piece called Dental Stories by Jasmine.
2: Keep growing and infused to my jawbone.
0: Beep.
3: Toothly was a crazy fellow, rapping toothless all over the city.
4: I broke my wisdom tooth on a carnitas burrito.
2: Refer to this dentist as Dr. Death.
5: Well, no one in my family has ever had their wisdom teeth taken out.
2: Would slowly pull the tooth across my mouth. I'm currently 28 years old, and I don't have my wisdom teeth taken out. Have a good day.
0: Bloody, scary, ew. These are the words that make the pictures in my mind when I think of my teeth. The little bones that grow into your mouth and allow you to basically chop up food. But for me, they're breaking through skin and it's really gross. So I, Jasmine Scholl, what's up, have to get my back teeth removed. More specifically, my wisdom teeth. But I don't really know if I want to go through with that because it's really gross. So I asked some people around Zoomix to share me their stories of when they got their wisdom teeth removed, and this was the outcome. And to tell the first story is Sarah.
2: Okay, hi. My name is Sarah. I'm currently 28 years old, and I don't have my wisdom teeth taken out. They're still in my head. My teeth are basically fighting with each other in my face, and it hurts. So the reason I never got my wisdom teeth taken out was because neither of my parents ever got their wisdom teeth taken out, and they were like, you're fine. The doctors are trying to lie to you. You don't need to get them taken out. It's okay. But now they're like also, so they're impacted, which means that they're fused to my jawbone. So instead of just like a regular tooth extraction where they just pull it out, now they're going to have to basically like saw my bones apart to take the tooth out, which I'm really nervous about.
6: I had to go back to the doctor and they told me the main thing they can do for teeth like that is put a medicated gauze into it. So the gauze like totally numbs the area. They turn it into a pokey point. They put it into the socket. And that was probably the most painful thing I've ever experienced.
4: Okay. And then so I'd like hold on to this exercise ball and I'm just like squeezing the life out of him, like, you know? And the dude literally gets on top of me and starts like pulling. And so I feel my body, like, tense up. And I feel, like, this man just ripping, like, slowly ripping a tooth out of my skull. But also, like, that just happened. I survived that without getting knocked out. Just local anesthetic on my gums. And I was like, well, that's crazy. And I was like, I wonder what will happen. And then I walked around of the room. I was leaving. And I, like, walked up to this guy, shook his hand, and I was like, I need to go. So I went up to the desk and I was like, is that it? And they're like, that's it. And I'm like, I'm leaving right now.
0: And those were the voices of Nicola and Renee. So those were really good stories about really good experiences with getting your wisdom teeth taken out. But I'm not convinced because to me, it's still a really hard procedure where they literally rip through your gums, remove a bone, then take out your teeth, then put the gum back together with potentially stitches, and then put gauze over it to control your bleeding. And I don't want that. So here are some stories of people who also agree with me.
1: Seriously sucks because I've heard so many like horrible stories about, you know, you having your braces and like getting them removed while you have your braces because you have to be so careful drilling into you. Yeah. So I'm like really, really scared about it. So like I feel your pain. Yeah.
5: No one in my family has ever had their wisdom teeth taken out. Okay. Like, my sister still has hers. My dad still has his. It's not too much in pain, and I just brush my teeth a lot.
7: Yeah.
5: So I just try to keep good care of my teeth so I don't have to worry about that.
0: All right. So you heard it. And I know the killer question is, what am I going to do? I guess I'm taking out my teeth. It will be a really weird and gross situation, but after consulting with all these people and my own little research, I found that I don't want pain for the rest of my life. So, thank you for tuning in to Zoomix Radio. This was Jasmine, along with the voices of my friends here at Zoomix, Sarah, Renee, Nicola, Jenny, Jen, Chris, Jake, and Isaiah. Peace out, world.
6: So it was a good thing that I got them out, and I was just very grateful that I did it.
2: I would try to convince you to get them taken out as soon as you can for several reasons. The first one is they will crowd your teeth. So now I had braces, and my teeth were all nice and straight. My parents spent all this money on braces, and now my teeth are just, it's a free-for-all in there.
4: Like, if you could avoid that, like, dread that I put myself through, kind of, like, it was like ignorance. But then it was like dread, like, oh my God, my tooth broke because I ate a freaking...
1: Wow. So we're back, guys.
8: Yeah, that made me like really rethink like some dental stories that I know.
1: Yeah, honestly, yeah. So I was in that piece, and for me, it's terrifying getting my wisdom teeth out. But mine are coming in, and I have braces, and just like Sarah said in the piece... She had braces, and she didn't take her wisdom teeth out. So, like, her teeth, like, were perfect. And then if they start getting crowded, your teeth will potentially go back to, like, the way they were before you had braces. And I don't want that, one, because I don't want to be wasting, like, a lot of money on braces again. Even though I have insurance, it's still a pain. Like, why would you not take your wisdom teeth out?
8: Mm-hmm.
1: But that's just like the way, you know, people, like, if you don't want to do that, that's your choice. But if you do, I totally recommend it because it saves you time and the pain.
8: That really made me think, like, of a dental, like, I know two dental stories, but I'll probably only share one. I'll share mine, since the other one's like pretty graphic. It's disgusting. But if you didn't know, on the front, one of my front teeth, I have a chip because, two dogs were playing in front of me and I tried to pet one, and, one, which was my dog, put his paw on my head and pushed me down, and my tooth hit the pavement and it chipped off. Broke off a piece of my tooth because it smashed against the pavement. So yeah, that's my dental story.
1: That's actually, it reminds me of a thing that happened between me and my brother.
8: Oh no.
1: So yeah, me and my brother haven't been the nicest to each other, but when I tell people about this story, I feel bad. So thank God my brother didn't have, like, his grown-up teeth. So basically, when he was a little kid, me and him used to get into a lot of fights. So, him being the little boy that likes to annoy me, mm-hmm. I ended up pushing him, and his tooth hit the hard ground, and I just remember the sound made on the ground when it, like, chipped off. And it's, like, horrible. But I'm just saying, thank God he didn't have, like, his, like, grown-up teeth.
8: Oh, that sounds so horrible.
1: Yeah, I mean, I'm terrible, but not that terrible.
8: You know, we have a little bit of time. I'll share one that my dad caused. So my uncle, right, he was 4 years old, and my dad was about 8, and my dad put my uncle on a bike with no brakes going down a hill, You had to pedal backwards to, like, do the brakes. The ones at top, like, on the handlebars did not work. And, you know, explain to a four-year-old child. A four-year-old child is not going to really comprehend what you're saying. So he sent my uncle down the hill, like, down a really steep hill on this bike that he did not know how to stop. You know, he did stop by smashing into a pole and knocking all of his teeth out. And broke his nose. And I was talking to my dad about this the other day, and I was like, that was your fault. And he's like, it's not my fault. It's his fault for not pedaling backwards to put the brakes on.
1: Oh, my God. But, wow. Amazing stories, right? But I really liked Jasmine's piece.
8: Such a good
1: piece. It talks about reality. And the fear of getting your wisdom teeth out and what happens when you don't get your wisdom teeth out. So let's just snaps to Jasmine for an amazing piece. And yeah, that was the segment.
8: All right. So going on to the next song is Buzzcut Season by Lorde.
1: And after that, my segment is up. So stay in tune for that. Serious talk. So, yes. Just listening in.
8: All right.

0: 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And right now, you're tuned into the Firehouse. What is up, guys? We are back.
1: Hello.
2: Hello.
0: Hello, stranger. Stranger.
2: Oh. But his stranger is right in his name because he resembles as Doctor Strange.
1: Doctor Strange. My name is Renee.
3: My name is Jen.
0: Oh, and my name is Nat.
2: And my name's Abe.
3: And yeah, we're Wednesday Firehouse.
2: And before we get started, Renee has a joke he wants to tell.
4: Knock, knock.
2: Who's there?
4: It's me.
3: Wow.
4: I'm the joke. Okay.
2: No, Renee, I got something better than
4: what'd
2: that.
4: What you got?
2: All right. Hello. I mean.
4: I like that one. Hello.
2: Okay.
0: Hey, you want to hear something funny?
4: Wait. He's got to tell us.
2: Okay. Knock, knock.
4: Who's there?
2: Lettuce.
4: Lettuce who?
2: Let us in. It's cold out here.
4: Oh, okay. Next one. It's a weather thing.
0: You guys want to hear something funny?
4: Yeah, give me. What's it got?
0: Something funny.
4: Oh, wow. God.
3: Okay. All right. Let's all it down. So,
2: Renee, use your magical powers to turn back in time.
4: Turn back time, and now we are back to Jen's
3: segment.
4: Okay. Hey.
3: So, it's not my usual segment, but it's something serious I've been actually dealing with for the past almost 2 months, and I just want to talk about it. So I want to talk about what's a good relationship and what's a bad relationship. Honestly, I've been struggling being in a bad relationship and realizing that it's a bad relationship. Like, it's really hard sometimes, like, accepting that the relationship you're in is getting you nowhere. It's constant, like, arguments of, like, who is right or wrong, when in reality, in a relationship, you shouldn't be pointing fingers on who's wrong. You should be looking on the things that you guys should fix together, because a relationship is being together, not being separate, because that's what you committed to, being somebody's potentially other half. So that means you have to deal with their problems just like they have to deal with yours. And it's, like, really, it's, for me, being in a bad relationship and my experience from it so far has taught me a lot, and I've matured a lot too, because I've realized the things I've done to make this person also do the things they do. But I'm not saying that it's all my fault.
4: Mm-hmm.
3: I'm just saying that it's both of our faults, because we've been bad to each other. And it's really hard to admit that, because, you know, sometimes you have pride and you just don't want to hurt your pride. You don't want to be like, oh, it's my fault too.
4: Mm-hmm.
3: You just want to, like, point fingers and be like, oh, it's your fault. It's all your fault. So you're the one who messed up. And just, like, looking back to it, my relationship started off good. Mm-hmm. It started off with, like, you know, just like any relationship. You, like that person, and that person likes you. And, like, so you guys talk and everything, call each other, FaceTime, all of that. And it was really good up until I started seeing things that I talked with Natalie. And Natalie always kept telling me, that's not good. But, of course, when you're in a relationship, you don't like hearing that. You don't like hearing, that's not good. Or, like, that person is not doing a good thing. But I started realizing that the person I was with liked not giving me a lot of privileges. Like, for example, that person would not want me to, like, talk to certain people. And, like, it's, at first, I was like, I have to do this, you know?
1: Yeah, because I care about the other person and their feelings. But if that's maybe a sign of a negative relationship, is where someone is, like, maybe, like, not allowing you to talk to other people.
3: Yeah, and I started seeing that, but I didn't want to accept that person was doing a wrong thing, so I kept letting it happen. And then it started shifting off to a more like verbally aggressive thing where like it was us constantly arguing with each other. And I just remember this like recent argument, we just like exploded, and I just remember like going to like the Zoomix bathroom and sobbing my eyes out and then coming out and pretending like nothing was happening.
1: Yeah.
3: When on the inside I was like, wow, what am I doing in this relationship and what is this person doing to me? And like it's just so stressful because we both said we were going to be honest, and in the end we were not honest to each other.
1: Yeah.
3: Which is a pain, and it's really annoying just like being in a bad relationship. Yeah. And you realizing it when it's too late. Yeah.
1: Yeah. What do you guys think?
5: Honestly, like, not a totally, like, similar situation, but I've, like, not exactly the same, but, like, some elements are very, like, similar. I've gone through it, but I've also, like, witnessed it. Like, someone in my family have definitely witnessed. It's like, oh, you can't have this certain social media because you're probably going to talk to all of these people and you're going to cheat on me and I feel like you're going to leave me. And it's like, no, that person just wants social media just to see what's happening. And it's like seeing like this person go through that, seeing this person go from a really happy personality and just breaking down into the shell of who they used to be, obeying to their partner, who's not really a partner at this point. It's more like a puppet master in a way. Like they're like that partner is pulling on the other strings, pulling like their strings, telling them what to do. Like at that point it's like one partner is saying jump and the other one will say how high.
1: Yeah. Yeah, it's interesting to think about kind of what are the signs of like a toxic relationship.
2: Brought me back to my first relationship 2 years ago.
3: And it's really hard realizing that you're in a toxic relationship.
1: Yeah.
3: Because you like this person, but you don't want to admit that it's a wrong, it's whatever they're doing is wrong.
1: You don't want it to.
3: And honestly, what I've learned and what I realized through my friend is that having insecurities in a relationship can really kill off a relationship too. Like if you're really insecure and you're putting the off to somebody too, like for example, my partner was very insecure.
1: Yeah.
3: And they also had their own insecurities.
2: Same.
3: But they decided to put it on me and not let me do certain things just because they had these insecurities. And that's absolutely wrong. You should not do that to anybody. Because in a relationship, you should tell that person that you're feeling that way and you guys should help each other. Honestly, I didn't do my best helping that person, but they didn't do their best in having a good relationship with me.
1: Yeah. How do you deal with, like, once that's kind of happened, how do you deal with kind of getting back to center in a way? Because it's hard to have such emotional strain and then be like, oh, yeah, like, like how you're saying, like, oh, I'm just gonna go cry out, and then I'll be fine. But you know, it's not fine.
3: Yeah.
1: So how do you deal with that? Like as you move on, maybe.
3: So
1: this is a question for everyone. Yeah. So.
3: So for me, do you want to go? Yeah, you can go since
2: you can go.
3: Oh, okay. So for me, I'm not gonna lie, I cried for 2 days, and Natalie always kept checking on me. But it's just really painful letting go of something that you've been getting used to. And it's also painful because I still have feelings for that person.
1: Yeah.
3: And probably I'm not going to date somebody in for a long time because I'm not. And that's totally okay, too. But it's just like everything that, like, I was talking with Natalie and I was like, oh, my God. Somehow everything I do reminds me of this person and it makes me sad all over again.
1: Yeah.
3: But I think is if you've been in a bad relationship, just like be free, do the things you didn't get to do in that relationship because that will make you feel better. Yeah. And honestly, I decided to, like, fix my relationships with friends I stopped talking to for 2 months. Mm-hmm. And I think it's a stress reliever because you also telling that person what happened, but also if that person is willing, that person will let you back in. Yeah. And, like, also you'll become, like, better, closer with that person.
1: Yeah.
3: So that's what I've done.
1: Yeah.
3: Do any of you guys want to talk about anything you guys done?
2: I honestly can't relate to that because my last relationship was just like I know what you went through because like I went through the exact same thing. Mm-hmm. And I'm all like, you know what? I'm done with this person. I don't ever want to see them.
3: Yeah, and I think that's, I mean, some relationships you don't always end in a good note.
1: Yeah.
3: And I'm not saying that it's a bad thing. Well, it in a way it is, but like sometimes you can't help
1: it. It's kind of unavoidable sometimes. Yeah. But I mean, in a way, you know, like looking at like what went wrong and what you did wrong, and taking responsibility for what you did, and then being like, if the other person's going and they're still going and you know talking trash or whatever, like you know understanding that you're your own person and like. Working on whatever you want to work on as an individual, that might mean like doing something that you maybe weren't doing in the relationship, or connecting to friends, or like more in reality connecting more to yourself so that you become like a more grounded individual. Mm-hmm. So that like you as a person are more like complete without the need for another person. You are becoming more of an individual. And you can deal with some of those insecurities that you might be bringing to a relationship before you're even in a relationship. Mm-hmm, mm-hmm, and, like, that's really important to, like, really take all that and be like, you know what? I might be mad at this person, but, like, right now it's hurting me to be mad at you. Mm-hmm. So I'm just going to let this go.
5: Mm-hmm.
1: And, like, if that person is really mad at you and you're like, you know what? I've let go of that. And it's gone. And I'm able to work on myself. That's a really big key.
3: I think it is. And just like before being in any relationship, I think you should really ask yourself, are you ready for a relationship?
1: Yeah.
3: Are you willing to commit to being together with somebody and not putting that person down too?
1: Yeah.
3: It's like you should balance like your like problems and like share it with that person, but also like learn how to, like, not put them on that person.
1: Yeah.
3: Yeah. So it's really hard, but it's, like, something you have to do in a relationship.
1: Mm-hmm.
5: Definitely a piece of advice that I have if you're going through any, like, toxic relationship, anything that is unhealthy or abusive, try to gain the strength to put your foot down. Tell that person, you either stop right now or I'm gone. What do you want more? Like, you have to ask yourself, what do you want more? Do you want to stay with that person and make yourself feel horrible every day, or you feel like you're constantly blamed or you're constantly at fault? Or do you want to be free and enjoy your life and learn to love yourself first, or find a better relationship, find someone who will treat you better, or multiple people, like more than one person.
3: I think it's really hard, but if you're going through this, just remember that it's a lot easier if you tell somebody about it, because holding that in is not healthy.
5: Mm-hmm.
3: And it totally destroys you. Like, if I would have held this in, I would have like probably been so gone by now. But honestly, just like do that and I think you'll feel a little better.
1: Yeah.
5: All right.
1: That's awesome. Yeah, thanks for the conversation, everybody. That was awesome.
3: Yeah.
5: So
3: thanks.
1: Yeah.
5: It was a really good talk. I really liked it.
3: We were all like serious about it. Yeah. But so it's the end of our show.
1: Yeah.
3: And we ended on a serious note, but it's really good letting that out. Yeah, it's really good letting that out. And I think it's just like stress relieving.
1: Yeah, it's like
3: in a way. Yeah, it's like completely. But we're at the end of our show, and if you guys want to catch us next week on Wednesday from 6 to 7.
1: Hey.
3: Either stream online.
2: Feedback for some of Renee's jokes.
1: Yeah.
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1: Knock, knock.
2: Who's there?
1: It's still me.
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3: Hey, you know what's up.
1: Cool.
2: And we'll see y'all next week.
3: Yes. Peace out. I'm Jen.
5: I'm Nat.

0: a moment that you feel nostalgic for?
1: This one's a little odd, but I saw a friend this past weekend who used to be my roommate, and she now lives on the West Coast, and I see her every so often, but one of the things we were nostalgic for was when we mistakenly caused an oven fire on the 4th of July by trying to cook hamburgers in, like, a pan with no sides, and then proceeding to leave the house and going to watch fireworks and coming back and realizing that, like, there was a fire in our oven. So this particular kind of nostalgia is, I guess, just nostalgia for the feeling of a young person with not a care in the world and, like, making all kinds of, like, stupid choices, but making it out the other side as well.
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Louis V don't chase, no. I wanna make a billion dollars, bring it to my pops, say, daddy, what you pray?

What is life? What is love? What is time? What is choice? What is everything? Everything is nothing without. What is life?

0: kids for the growing pains. Oh, yeah, yeah, yeah. No, no, no band-aids for the growing pains.
1: Hi, I'm Eleanor Clutter.
2: What is nostalgia?
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3: Hey, it's Aaliyah. 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Stay tuned for more.

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